Plant with Zeppelin from the BBC Sessions and From How the West Was Won on Get the Let Out, celebrating Robert Plant's birthday. Young Plant put together homemade musical instruments and imitated Elvis Presley records. He started growing his hair and playing in music groups when he was 14 and developed an interest in American blues and American and British folk music. Robert was singing in a group called Listen in 1966 when talent scouts from CBS signed them to a 3-single deal. After the first song came out, they had Robert do the next two solo. In a Twitter Q&A session, Plant commented that it was the most exciting moment of his career.

0: Plant doing a bit of Elvis with Led Zeppelin, getting the lead out and marking Robert Plant's birthday. After his first venture as a recording artist didn't pan out, Plant's parents pressured him to study accounting, which he did for a couple of weeks, but then went back to music and wound up in a group called the Band of Joy with John Bonham. That didn't do too well either, and Plant, having just gotten married, did some construction work. Obviously, that wouldn't be his destiny. We'll pick up the story in a couple. Stick around on Get the Lead Out. This is Carol Miller.
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0: Hi, we're back on Get the Lead Out with a retrospective on Robert Plant for his birthday on August 20th. This is Kara Miller. Plant joined a band called Obstweedle and was singing with them in 1968 when the already known Jimmy Page showed up to check them out for his new band. Some 40-plus years later, plant looks back.
15: Well, you know, 40 years is a lot of months, a lot of days, a lot of shows, a lot of experiences. I think just the process of growing and maturing and being influenced by an ever-changing world of music. I mean, I think it's an absolute miracle that I could be, at the age of 17, you know, I made my first record, and it was an ego moment for me, but I still was working on the blacktop, put on the street, and had no real direction except for my love of black American blues music, and also the kind of the beginnings of the development of the West Coast American psychedelic movement, which was strong and focused. And I was in the kind of the heart of the of industrial Britain trying to develop a style. So my most glorious moments are the moments that I learn the most and that I'm surprised the most.

0: Two for one on Get the Let Out from Presence, marking Robert Plant's birthday. Certainly Plant is best known as the stellar frontman for 12 years of Led Zeppelin, although his career as a solo artist post-Zeppelin has continued for decades longer.
1: I want to learn, and I want to know, and I wanted to try, and I've had great moments and great flourish when it's worked amazingly and tangentially well. And I think the essence of Led Zeppelin shines through in that. So people, you just use springboards to jump off and enjoy projects, you know? And I'm very lucky to be in a very prolific environment for a long time, through most of my time, you know? I go out and look for them.
0: We'll continue the retrospective after this on Get the Let Out. You're with Kara Miller.
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0: We're back on Get the Lead Out, looking at the life of Robert Plant to celebrate his birthday on August 20th. This is Carol Miller. When Led Zeppelin disbanded in 1980 due to the death of John Bonham, Robert Plant briefly considered becoming a teacher. Instead, he began his solo career in 1982, and with it, seemingly a Zeppelin-no-Zeppelin battle concerning his last 30 years of live performances. He summarizes his vocals over the years.
1: I must say that I always would have liked to have thought that I could create a vocal syncopation and punctuation in as many different ways as possible. My voice is what it is. It's different now to how it was then. But it was punchy and it was joyous. And I guess, you know, my confidence was building by that time. I was 20 years old and I was really trying out all manner of different things. The effects of my childhood and my background, listening to Presley, listening to The Wolf, I tried to put them all into the songs that called for some kind of sexual innuendo or whatever it would be. It was partly blues, partly rock and roll, and it worked.

0: Robert Plant solo, and with Jimmy Page, with whom he's worked on and off since Zeppelin. At this point, Plant's put out 13 studio albums, starting with 1982's Pictures at 11, two compilations, five collaborations, 42 singles, and three video albums. His first work with Alison Krauss won six Grammy Awards for 2008 and 2009. In 2007, as you probably know, he reunited with Led Zeppelin for a charity tribute concert in London. Back with more after this.
1: Here's the deal. The government is over $38 trillion in debt, which means the IRS isn't slowing down. And the tax code is complex and unforgiving. So it's not surprising if you're one of the millions of Americans that owe back taxes to the IRS. 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
5: Hi, Carol Miller here, saluting Robert Plant's birthday. So, after a 50-plus year career, what does Plant consider his greatest achievement? Would it be the 2012 Kennedy Center Honors with Led Zeppelin? No.
6: My achievement that I'm still around to see it, you know, if you think it's been quite a wild life, and in the middle of all the musical adventures, I suddenly find that I'm at the top of the tree, and kids are coming up and saying, "Well, Grandfather, what was it like in the desert? And what were you doing when you did that stuff on the TV then?" And all that. So it's good. It's funny.
7: Hey, Mama said the way you move gonna make you sweat, gonna make you cool. Our child said the way you swing make you burn.

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1: Plant with Led Zeppelin featuring Jason Bonham on drums from the 2007 reunion concert. For the last few years, Plant has recorded and or toured with various musical configurations, including the New Band of Joy and the Sensational Space Shifters. He reinterprets a number of Zeppelin tunes.

supporting the Saving Grace album they released last September. I saw the last show, and they were exceptional. This September, Saving Grace is set to start a new tour, which they're calling Up the Sharp End. In the group, Plant shares vocals with Susie Diane, in a style somewhat similar to what he's done with Alison Krauss, but he probably wouldn't say that. So, happy birthday, Robert Plant, and no need to say keep rockin', because you are.

0: 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And thank yous to Stefan Jones, Charles Steinauer, Vanessa Cahookham, and all our associates at United Stations Radio Networks. 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
1: There is no dark side in the moon, really. Matter of fact, it's all necessary.

Your controls are set to the Random Precision Radio Network. This is Floydian Slip, your weekly hour of Pink Floyd. I'm Craig Bailey. This is show 1584. Coming up on this broadcast, From the Dark Side of the Moon, Floyd from the Wall, and Metal. Got an early track from Relics, also some solo stuff by David Gilmour, our Floydian slip-up. Not Floyd, but something with a connection. We'll start out by going back to 1974, Floyd's then-current album, The Dark Side of the Moon, out just about a year at that point. Here they are performing it live at Wembley.

0: Broadcasting from the dark side of the moon, every week you're listening to Floydian Slip, episode 1584. It's an hour of music by Pink Floyd. I'm Craig Bailey. From mid-November 1974, Pink Floyd recorded live at Wembley in London, performing Dark Side of the Moon, their then current album. It had been out about a year, year and a half at that point, I guess. We had Eclipse, Brain Damage before that, Any Color You Like, and we began the show this week with Us and Them. All sorts of opportunities to see Floyd perform Dark Side around that time. They were playing it out live for a good, about a year before the album even came out. It was February of 72 that they performed it for the press at a special event at the Rainbow Theater. And they had been, I guess they performed it out live for the public, I think it was the previous month. So that was one of the ways that they sort of polished Dark Side before committing it to tape. They were playing it out live and trying different things, you know. But that live recording there, from 74, so they had sort of screwed down the bolts. The album had been out more than a year by that point. Still to come on this broadcast from the Dark Side of the Moon, we got some music from The Wall, some solo stuff by David Gilmour. Our Floydian slip-up, that's when we play something that's adjacent somehow to the Floyd. That's always fun. We got that coming up this hour. And we'll take you back to the Metal album. That's next.
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0: Floydian Slope, your weekly hour of Pink Floyd. I'm Craig Bailey with show 1584, some early stuff there. Find it on the compilation Relics from 71, Julia Dream. Also there, from the same year, an album of new material, Metal. Saint-Tropez was the track.
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0: Where the final cut is just the beginning. 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

0: All things Pink Floyd. This is Floydian Slip, episode 1584. I'm Craig Bailey. That is this week's Slip Up, when we step outside of the Floyd Circle temporarily. Play is something that's somehow connected to the band. Jonathan Wilson from 2018's Rare Birds album, Trafalgar Square, was the track. Couple of Floyd connections. Most obvious, I guess, he was out on the road with Roger Waters, guitarist, on his Us and Them tour. Before that, he was in the studio with Roger. He's on Is This the Life We Really Want? Roger, of course, one of the co-founders of Pink Floyd. So that's enough of a connection, I think. I did come across a list, though. We're always saying that. I'm always saying that. Came across this list. I think they call that clickbait. So these are five songs that scratch the same itch for Pink Floyd fans as Pink Floyd might. And yeah, on the list, Trafalgar Square by Jonathan Wilson. You might have thought that you were listening to Floyd for the first couple of minutes of that track. It sounds a little different in the middle, but certainly has Floyd influences. And like I said, Jonathan Wilson's been out playing with Roger Waters, so a couple of Floyd connections. What else is on the list, you might be curious? Chamber of Reflection by Mac DeMarco. She Brings the Sunlight by Richard Hawley. And You're Lost, Little Girl, by The Doors. Oh, one more. Life's a Gas by T-Rex. Those are the songs, according to AmericanSongwriter.com, that might scratch the same itch for Pink Floyd fans. Jonathan Wilson, Trafalgar Square, this week's Floydian Slip Up. David Gilmour, before that, out touring his Luck and Strange album, became the Luck and Strange Concerts in 2025 live album. We had a song that goes back to Floyd's days from the Division Bell originally. We heard Marooned.
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only time I've ever deliberately missed a gig with The Who was I heard that Pink Floyd were doing a concert and didn't tell the band, so the band went. And I went to the UFO club with Eric and took some acid and danced like a hippie. Freudian Slip.

0: An hour of music by Pink Floyd every week. You've been listening to Floydian Slip, episode 1584. Demo there of Young Lust from The Wall. Before that, Heartbeat Pig Meat, 1970 Floyd from the Zabriskie Point film soundtrack. I'm Craig Bailey. That's it for this week's broadcast from the dark side of the moon. 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We'll talk to you next week. 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
2: We got a dude who's going to boot camp within a year. 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Mm-hmm. 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
3: Good morning, everybody. It is the TNA show. Tommy and Beth. Beth, good morning. Yes, we all know.
4: Oh,
3: need to say it.
4: Oh, I forgot. Oh,
3: it's
4: well.
3: All good, Beth. You'll fix it in the commercial break. It's all good.
4: We don't need music anyways. We're just a music station.
3: I know. It is what it is. Yeah, good to be back and live. Apologies for not making it in on Friday. I had every intention on... Well, I didn't have every intention on doing it because what happened was on Thursday, because of weather that was coming in on Friday, the high school game shifted. Some teams played Thursday. Some teams played Saturday. We were on that that Thursday circuit, traveled out to Marlboro County, which is almost 2 hours away from Myrtle Beach. And did not get home. By the time we got back after the game, game is over shortly after 10. Sometimes these high school games with the way the clock is and the stoppages in play and almost feels like the last 60 seconds of a basketball game is like, oh my God, the clock still has time on it. What the hell is going on? And we had some pretty, there's at least one devastating injury that took a lot, and there was a lot of cramping. Yeah, poor guy from Marlboro County, number 44, compound fracture in the lower leg, which was it was gruesome.
4: Is that a career-ending fracture?
3: If he's a senior, and depending on whether or not he's going to college, I mean, maybe that was his last football rep. I don't know. I hope not. You know, if he's a really good player, thoughts and T's and P's out to number 44 from Marlboro County. Heck of an athlete, man. You really hate to see that happen to any kid.
4: I mean, worst case scenario, he can become a coach or, you know, an on-air announcer if he can't play football.
3: Yeah. So hopefully he gets to play some more reps, but that is definitely season ending. And and hope they're, bones sticking out of the leg.
4: Oh my gosh. That's a horrible way to end your senior year.
3: Right. Yeah. So to begin it.
4: And then he's not, I mean, is he still going to join up in the festivities, you know, like when they announce that everyone who's on varsity senior year and they're like, will he get to do that? You think?
3: Of course. Oh, okay. Yeah. The team, they're not going to kick him out. It's up to him if he wants to continue to participate with the team and do things. Right now he's going to be laid up. He's not going to be walking for quite a bit.
4: And how's he going to get to class? He's going to do remote study, I guess.
3: Well, yeah, Beth, you know, he didn't discuss all that. I also don't know what he had for dinner, if he had dinner that night.
4: I'm just worried about the guy. Gosh, it's sad.
3: So that ate up a lot of time and a lot of cramping on the field. It was super hot, so that took a lot. So by the time we got out of there, it was well after 10 o'clock. Then back to Myrtle Beach and then over to the field house because Dilly doesn't have his license yet. So waiting for them to, get on a bus to travel back from Marlboro County.
4: With that type of distance, why you might as well play Wilmington and Raleigh and Charlotte. Why?
3: I don't know where. Myrtle Beach has played Marlboro County for years and years and years and years. But before there were so many high schools around, it was just one of the high schools that they played. So, get back. By the time I get into bed, it's like 1:30, and I'm like, all right, well, I'm going to leave my alarms on because, it might go off, and I might be bright-eyed and bushy-tailed and just need

0: drunk, and I was like, yeah, that's a hard nope. Mm. So I messaged you guys, loaded up the best of, and wished you all well. So.
1: Well, you didn't miss out on much.
0: Well, yeah, nothing's going on here when one of us isn't in here. So.
1: Yeah,
0: that's definitely good. So got a 3-day weekend. Not really. We have been doing things inside the house, like tweaking little things, because when you have kids, especially teenage boys on the younger side, the house just gets destroyed constantly. It's, you know, the walls get marked up. You do what you can to wash them or whatever. And I was like, you know, I'm not fixing this and repainting this wall for it to by the end of the week just to be scuffed up again, because these guys are like wild bulls.
1: I don't understand. Are they walking on the walls? What are they doing?
0: You would think that they are. You know, we've got, you know, slap marks on the tall parts of the ceiling where guys are like, "Hey, I can reach it." You know, every time they go through.
1: Oh my god!
0: Slap marks up there, and you can. Hey, why don't you tell them not to do it, Tommy? That's a great idea. Why did I think of that?
1: Yeah.
0: Of course, I said, "Hey, look at the wall. Look at what you've done. Thank you. Thank you for that. Thank you." They don't care. They don't care.
1: And then they say, "I didn't do it. I don't know what you're talking about."
0: Yeah, we got that routine going on too. So I've noticed that it started to settle down. We got one guy who's heading off to the Marines here pretty soon. The other dude's chilled out a little bit. So we started doing a little tweaking. And I woke up, I guess this was Saturday. No, Saturday, so the Washington played at noon. And then after that game, about right around 3 o'clock, I was like, you know what? I'm going to hang these pendulum lights in the dining area.
1: Oh, nice.
0: There's 3 of them all together. And it's like, you know what? No fuss, no muss. I'll probably have these done in about 30, 45 minutes to an hour tops. I didn't finish those bad boys until yesterday around 3 o'clock. It was insane.
1: Why did it take so long?
0: Just everything that could go wrong did go wrong with those with the mounting brackets and the this and the that and the, you know, then one of the wires. I got to the third and final pendulum light that and hit the circuit breaker. None of them work.
1: Oh god.
0: So I had to disassemble all 3 to find the one wire that had come, you know, loose from the wire nut. It was a nightmare. It was a nightmare.
1: Nightmare. Awful.
0: I hate hanging lights. Hate it. But they're all up now. Finally, around yesterday at 3 o'clock, I finished, and I was like, you know what? I'm gonna go get a beer.
1: Yeah, that sounds pretty good.
0: but anyway, yeah, that was my weekend home duties. But you know what? You know, they got to be done. They got to be done.
1: Yeah.
0: So anyway, busy weekend. So excited to get back to work here. How was your weekend?
1: It was good.
0: I'm a jerk. I sat here and rambled off. I didn't even ask you how you did.
1: I did great. Friday afternoon, I went to the beach. It was perfect weather, you know, just laid around on the beach.
0: How many margaritas lost their lives?
1: No, I only had 3. That's not that bad. 3's not bad.
0: No.
1: But then I fell asleep on the beach. Thank God my friend called me because I had my ear. I fell asleep to ASMR on the beach. And then all of a sudden, like, I hear ringing in my ear because, you know, I had my AirPods in listening to ASMR. And then it's my friend, and she's like, "What are you doing at the beach? The storm's coming in." I'm like, "Oh my gosh, you're right." I'm so thankful. Otherwise, I would have been stuck on the beach with the storm.
0: Were you the last one on the beach? Was anybody else out there?
1: Yeah, pretty much everyone is gone. I'm like, "Oh my gosh." And you see all the dark clouds coming in. I'm like, "Oh no."
0: Oh my God. That's hilarious. Just left you out there. Everybody's like, "If she's sleeping."
1: I'm like, "Oh." But
0: that would have been hilarious if you woke up to pouring rain.
1: Well, it's not even the rain I'm freaked out about. Lightning. Yeah. I didn't want to get struck by lightning. Yeah. You know,
0: man, you were out then.
1: Yeah, I was. But
0: were you like were you completely dressed, or were you like bikini girl?
1: No, I was dressed. Had, you know, shorts on and a t-shirt and just relaxing.
0: Just random girl out there in the middle of the sand herself.
1: Luckily, no one scooped me up.
0: Yeah, that is true. All right, well, let's get rolling, man. We'll take a break. The early edition of the Entertainment Report on the way here in just a couple of minutes on the TNA Show.
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0: Traffic Center. First look at traffic on this Monday morning, and we are accident-free in both Horry and Georgetown County. Look for a roadway hazard on Bypass 17 southbound, just south of the overpass of Robert Griffin Parkway. If you see an accident or have traffic news we need to know about, pull over and text us at 843-626-WAVE. 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
1: Your Wave 104 forecast, partly sunny and humid. A heavy thunderstorm by the afternoon will hit a high of 88. This evening, you may see a thunderstorm and a low of 74.
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2: Coming up, we will talk about actor Andrew Garfield and the one thing he said he can't stop being addicted to, something I think we're all a little addicted to. So we'll get to that story, but we are going to start out with the news of Buck Cherry, you know, that alt-rock band that was in South Carolina over the weekend. They were involved in a multi-vehicle accident in South Carolina at 2 a.m. Friday morning. That was on I-26 in Spartanburg County. And no one in the band or the crew got hurt, but they did kill somebody on the highway with their bus, and it was very sad. Someone who got out of their car was killed on site.
3: Oh, wow. Someone who got out of their car?
2: Yeah. The person got out of the car and was killed on site on Friday morning.
3: So they weren't killed because of the collision? They were killed after they got out of their car?
2: Yes. They were killed on the roadway. Buck Cherry said, tragically, authorities have confirmed that the collision that occurred ahead of our bus resulted in a fatality. Our thoughts and deepest condolences are with the family and loved ones of the person who lost their life. We sincerely appreciate everyone who has reached out with their concern and support. Now, Buck Cherry did do their show following the accident, which I don't know if I would have. I think I would have said, let's take a night off. This is pretty bad, what they had just been through.
3: Yeah, I mean, I see what you're saying. Mm-hmm. I also, you know, think that, you know, there's businesses involved in the club, you know, there's money invested by the venue, and, you know, it's a business going on. So,
2: yeah,
3: as much as it is a rock show, for those of us showing up, it's like woohoo. But at the same time, you know, it is a, you know, there's a lot of money on the line for a lot of people.
2: Yeah, I mean, it's just sad when you think about the report. So the victim had stepped out and was struck by a Toyota sedan sometime after his vehicle was involved in the crash. So I guess the crash happened. He got out to look at the damage and see what was going on.
3: Somebody driving by, you maybe not, you know, slowing attention. Down, rubbernecking, and yeah,
2: it's very sad.
3: It's terrible.
2: So Buck Cherry continued on, and they do say thank you for your well wishes during this time. Pumpkin from Honey Boo Boo, she was out here, I want to say, a week or two ago.
3: Wasn't it Friday?
2: Friday the 14th.
3: Oh,
2: so
3: okay.
2: That's been like
3: a week,
2: two weeks, 10 days, you know. And she's performing at Lust, doing her featured dancer, you know, performance.
3: Yeah.
2: But believe it or not, that's not how she makes her money. She just enjoys being with the fans. Guess how she makes her money, if you had to guess, of all the things.
3: I mean, there's really only one logical answer. It's got to be OnlyFans.
2: Yes. She makes $15,000 a day on OnlyFans. And it's weird because we were talking to someone in the office. I'm not going to say names, but he's like, who's going to go see Honey Boo Boo? I don't get it. Or Honey Boo Boo's sister Pumpkin. I don't get it, right?
3: Yeah.
2: And I said, anyone who watches the show wants to go see her. She seems very personable, you know?
3: I saw the show. I don't want to go
2: really?
3: See that. Yes.
2: Well, I mean, I'm sure she does cool moves and stuff.
3: Oh, she's got extra moves that the girls who do it all the time haven't figured out yet?
2: Well, regardless.
3: She's got extra Honey Boo Boo moves?
2: Yeah. Well, this makes it very clear that if you want to make good money per day, all you have to do is go on OnlyFans. I can't believe she's making $15,000 a day.
3: Yeah. Well, I mean, hopefully she's got a plan for when that dries up.
2: Yeah. Hopefully. But I don't think it will, because OnlyFans is for any age. There are older people on that there. There's younger people. I mean,
3: I get it, but you know, let's be honest. She's not like model type. There's a novelty there that's, oh my God, that's the girl who's on Honey Boo Boo, and now she's taking her clothes off. And all right, so you ride that high, if you want to call it that. Then eventually, something newer, shinier is going to come along, and you don't pay so much attention to Honey Boo Boo's sister anymore.
2: I just want to mention, guess how old the oldest person is on OnlyFans?
3: Oh. Like out of the entire platform?
2: Yeah.
3: Probably like 100 or something.
2: No, 85.
3: That's so, the oldest person, really?
2: Yeah, Donna Mills, the 85-year-old from Knott's Landing, is actually on OnlyFans. No.
3: Oh, you're saying as a...
2: content provider.
3: Okay, got it.
2: As a content creator. Got it. Like, okay. Would you have said 85 or no?
3: I don't know. There's all kinds of, you know, elderly people that are hip to younger trends, so...
2: So she does not post nude or explicit content. Instead, she uses the platform to share behind-the-scenes glimpses of her daily life, beauty tips, and direct conversations with fans.
3: Mm-hmm.
2: And she makes quite a bit, too. So, really, you don't have to get naked to be on OnlyFans.
3: Right. It's going to be interesting in some degree. And for some people, they're only interesting with their clothes off.
2: Well, I mean, no. I think everyone has something to say, right?
3: What's Honey Boo Boo Sister saying?
2: I don't know.
3: What kind of worldly insight am I in store for?
2: I don't know. I don't follow her enough. But I do find this interesting. If you look at some of the creators on OnlyFans, you have Elena St. James, who's 58, and she makes $1.5 million a year on OnlyFans.
3: Mm-hmm.
2: You have, let me get another one, Hattie Wiener is...
3: That's got to be a show name.
2: She is a senior creator, and she's making upwards of $200,000 a year.
3: Right.
2: So there is a market for everything, guys.
3: Yeah, OnlyFans is not just take your clothes off. There's a lot of stuff on OnlyFans. I get that.
2: I do like that name, Hattie Wiener, but I don't think that's a stage name, Tommy. Don't you remember that one government official with the last name Wiener? What was his first name? Scott?
3: Anthony.
2: Was it? Oh, Anthony Wiener. Yeah. Yeah, see? Wiener's a real name. Bret Michaels is taking off the next 6 months and canceling shows to recover from kidney stone surgery.
3: By the way, Hattie Wiener, dead.
2: Hattie Wiener, dead. So then who's this content creator that I'm looking at right here?
3: Hattie Wiener, sex positive, oldest cougar, dies at 88.
2: I don't know. I see.
3: I mean, she could still have an account up.
2: Oh, okay. Well, I mean, it says 87 Hattie Wiener, so maybe she died. Maybe this is old information, but...
3: And she's also sex positive, so I don't know. I don't know for sure, but I would guess it's got to be some kind of a stage name.
2: She was a sexologist, sex coach, dating coach, model, and media personality.
3: Okay.
2: So maybe they were watching her for her sex coaching at 87. But yeah, she's listed on this list of all the... famous older ladies making lots of money on OnlyFans. So there's hope for us all, right?
3: Yeah. Hattie Wiener has a Wikipedia. Hattie Rettridge is her real name.
2: Oh, okay. Well, that's disappointing. Not happy about that. Why would you change your name like this?
3: Because she's a sex positive, whatever she is.
2: Why wouldn't she be... Hattie Vagina. Why
3: Maybe
2: does she have to be
3: like
2: Wiener?
3: Maybe she doesn't like vaginas. Doesn't have the same ring to it, I don't think.
2: Anyways, Bret Michaels is taking off 6 months and canceling his shows due to his kidney stone surgery. Is this taking it a little too far, the whole kidney stone thing? I mean, I've known people to pass kidney stones. I've known people to have surgery, but they've never taken this much time off.
3: I've never had them, so I can't speak on how debilitating it is. I've heard many horror stories about it.
2: So he posted, in my nonstop spirit to go out and do what I love, which is to play music and to see all of you, all my family, friends, and fans, and meet everybody. It's what I truly love. I may have just chosen to go sooner than I should have. He confessed about not going to the hospital. He should have gone sooner. He'll be back to better, back better than ever soon enough. And he says, much love and respect to everybody. So don't expect him on the road for the next 6 months. I don't think it takes 6 months to heal from kidney surgery. You know,
3: well,
2: kidney stones.
3: He'll have to answer to you, Beth. I'm sure
2: this
3: he's
2: is
3: looking
2: kidney
3: forward to that.
2: Stones. 6 months? I mean, a month makes sense, but 6 months? That's a little crazy. But yeah, so if you're planning on seeing Bret Michaels, well, it's not going to happen. Hold on to your tickets. He'll come back around. Sydney Sweeney's lingerie is reportedly in crisis mode. And, you know, Amazon, along with Jeff Bezos, he is not happy because Jeff Bezos was the partner for Sydney Sweeney's lingerie brand.
3: Just the sales are in the crapper?
2: Yeah. The sales are awful. You know, just months after launching, the sales are so bad. Critics are saying the brand's marketing focuses too heavily on Sweeney rather than the lingerie itself. Mm. That's why people are not buying into it. Insiders claim that the company expected Sweeney's star power to drive a sellout, but now meetings are underway to find ways to boost sales. So they're looking for outside celebrities to help push the brand forward. You know, they should actually ask Kim Kardashian. I hate to admit it, but I think she could sell that lingerie.
3: Yeah, I mean, what they said makes sense. Like, they're focusing too much on, like, hey, it's Cindy Sweeney stuff, instead of, like, look at how amazing this piece of lingerie is.
2: Yeah. Or, you know, worst case scenario, get Meghan Markle to wear the brand and try to sell it. That would help, right?
3: Well, I don't know if you find Meghan Markle compelling, maybe.
2: Well, you know, that probably won't happen at this point. As we all know, Meghan Markle and Prince Harry are headed overseas. And we all know that not only are they overseas currently with their family, but quite a few people in the UK do not want Meghan Markle there. Yeah, she is not good with popular opinion. More than 80% of the people want her to go back to the US. Isn't that horrible? 80%? Come on. And with that, that's not the only thing they're having to deal with, the negativity from the general public. But now they also have to pay $13 million to the Associated Newspapers overseas after the, you know, they had that whole, they had a lawsuit against the Daily Mail. So I guess
3: they lost it.
2: They lost it. Yeah. So they owe $13 million to that whole association.
3: Wow. Because they've got to pay the attorney's fees for the other guy. Oh, man.
2: Yeah. So this is not good. This is a lot of money that they're going to have to shell out.
3: Apparently, she's got a role coming up in some kind of TV show.
2: Really?
3: Yeah. She's it's supposed to, I don't know, it's an existing show, but she's going to, I guess, get a role in it. I kind of caught a blurb over the weekend on that.
2: Well, and that's the reason why she moved over to the UK, because it's filming over there, correct?
3: I don't know, I guess.
2: Because that's, I mean, I was reading a little bit about that, too, that's the only reason they moved overseas, was because it's for her job. But hopefully that's not the case. But maybe it is. We got more news out about Hayden Panettiere. Her boyfriend, brother Zach Hickerson, her boyfriend's brother Zach Hickerson gave his account to TMZ of what happened the day that Hayden passed away. You know, he had said that he was leaving church to go meet them and calling and texting, and no one was answering. So he went to the house where they're at, the condo, started knocking on the door. No one's answering. He loudly, you know, was knocking, knock, knocking. And then he just went in, had his door code, went into the house, saw Hayden, you know, sleeping out on the chair, then saw his brother Brian out sleeping on a fold-out couch. Supposedly, at that point, Brian got up. They couldn't wake up Hayden. She was unconscious. So, at that, you know, they decided Brian administered Narcan, which, by the way, how did he know to have Narcan around?
3: I think if you're a habitual drug user and, you know, there could potentially be an issue with that, maybe you have that around.
2: So Zach did not say what substance Hayden allegedly overdosed on, so that remains unclear. But Zach described Hayden as one of his closest friends for 8 years and said he was completely devastated by her death. They are still investigating what drugs were in her system, what happened that day. If you actually listen, have you listened to her audiobook by chance?
3: No,
2: Hayden Panettiere's audiobook? Well, I was listening to it over the weekend, and it's really sad. She voices it herself, too. It's so sad what she went through with that boyfriend and the fact that she kept going back. I mean, he hurt her so badly. Like, when she had back pain, it was probably caused by the violence that he had on her. You know, he pushed her downstairs. He hit her against the wall. He threw things at her face. Like, it was bad, you know? And at one point she left, but then she went back, you know, because she couldn't stop forgetting how much she loved him. You know, she would see the good things about him and not the bad things. And at one point when she was in rehab, after she just got out, she found out that their French bulldog had, you know, had a back injury and was at the vet for it. And she knew right away it was because of the anger issues from her boyfriend. Because whenever he would get really drunk, he'd get angry and violent.
3: Oh, wow.
2: So it's, I mean, I would recommend anyone to listen to the audiobook and you'll understand what she went through with this Brian guy, her boyfriend. It's very sad, which makes me wonder why authorities aren't looking deeper into him as being the culprit of why she died. Because that book just, it's bad. It is very bad what she went through. And our final story deals with Andrew Garfield. Andrew Garfield said that there's one thing that he is so addicted to and he needs to figure out a way out of it. His secret Instagram account. He said he's given up lots of his time to scrolling on his Instagram account. He loves looking at, the craftspeople that do Japanese artwork. So yeah. He'll scroll all through that all day long. And he said, my screen time notifications are horrific to me. It's like I've given all those hours for nothing. It's genuinely enraging. And, I need to get control over it because this is not good. I think we all can agree that we're addicted to some sort of scrolling, whether it's Reddit, Instagram, Facebook, news sites. We're all addicted to something, right?
3: Yeah. I mean, I'm definitely like Reddit eats up a lot of my time. Now, I'm not, I don't have my phone in my face all the time, but if I am idle at some point, I'll pull it up. All right, well, let's check out Reddit. Just because it's less about social stuff and more about it's interest groups on just name a thing you're into. Like, for me, I'm into flying. I'm into sports. I'm into, specifically, obviously, Washington football. All those things. And there are threads in there just all concerning that. It's like the best book you've ever read that never ends. It continues to get written.
2: Yeah.
3: And I've always been one of those readers where once I start reading, like even books, like I don't want to put the book down. And I could just, soak away and read all day long.
2: And, that makes sense for the book situation. But for the online situation, all these companies using algorithms to keep us interested.
3: Yeah.
2: I really hope this lawsuit goes through so that they stop that. Who knows if they will or not. But with that, MySpace could be making a comeback. Yeah, everybody's friend Tom, he said that, now that he's back with the company, he's the CEO. And mind you, I don't know if you remember, there's a period of time when Justin Timberlake decided to buy the platform and ruin it with all his music videos and lame stuff. Well, now Tom's back in. He wants to revamp MySpace.
3: Yeah.
2: And he's going to bring it back with no algorithm, no endless scrolling, and no feed built to keep you hooked. So he wants an organic way of interaction. So he's going to bring it back, and hopefully it'll be more powerful than Facebook, Instagram, or any of these other sites.
3: Great. I mean, it sounds like, I like his idea, what he's doing, and that's probably a friendlier version of social media, where it's not just a bunch of folks screaming at the moon. But it'll be one more that I have to get because we always have to have every kind of social media and there's another one and then there'll be messaging on that one that I have to log out of one and into the other.
2: This will be good. You'll love it. Come on. And their pitch is a social network that doesn't try to keep you glued to it.
3: Right.
2: Don't you want that? You want that.
3: No, I don't want any of it. I'm quite good. I spend almost zero time. Every now and then I post something on Facebook. But like scrolling on there and watching people scream at each other, I've got no time for it.
2: So we'll have to figure out what happens. I hope MySpace takes over and gets rid of Facebook. But
3: it'll be interesting. I've wondered like what is the next one because we've kind of there's not been a new one for a little bit. So there's going to be a shinier toy here soon. It looks like MySpace may be that new shinier toy.
2: Yes.
3: All right. Thank you very much, Beth. We will take a break. Back in a second.
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1: All right, back out at Crooked Hammock Brewery tomorrow. TNA Morning Show will be there for Tap That Trivia every Tuesday night starting at 6 o'clock. Right now we're in the tap room. And then after Labor Day, is it?
2: Yeah, so the week of the 14th. Yeah. So I think that's Tuesday the 15th. We'll be in the regular restaurant.
1: All right, cool. Back over there. And they, I guess, do they close the tap room down altogether? Or is it just become a like a private room or something?
2: I mean, they pretty much close it for fall. Yeah. And I don't remember what the purpose was for closing it.
1: Mm.
2: But they tend to close it during the fall season.
1: Got it. I like that room. It's nice. It's, everybody's right there. You know what I mean? And the restaurant's cool too. But, you know, but for our purposes, you know, for the trivia, everybody's right there and we can like talk.
2: Oh, yeah. It's fun. And the drinks are so good too. Everything they have.
1: They are very good. So looking forward to their fall ales and stuff that come out.
2: Wonder Pumpkin. We need that.
1: Yeah. So that's cool. I've already cracked into the some of the pumpkin beers that get released. There are, you know, some of them are already out. The Sam Adams is out. The Pumpking is out, which, you know, in my opinion, for me, is like it's my favorite like pumpkin beer. But they're ones that you can only you drink one and it's like amazing.
2: Yeah.
1: Then you drink the second one's like, all right, this is getting kind of sweet.
2: Oh.
1: And you're ready to switch back over, but like one is really good.
2: It's too sweet, really?
1: Yeah, I mean, it's not one that, for me, now so there maybe somebody can pound a six-pack of them. I don't know. But, like, one's good enough. It's, you know, I'm not a big sweets guy, but the taste is really good, these pumpkin nails. And, you know, but then I got to switch back to my regular stuff. But anyway, Crooked Hammock Brewery tomorrow night, the TNA Morning Show with Tap That Trivia starts at 6 o'clock. We hope to see you there. A good amount of regulars that come out for that.
2: Yeah.
1: It's not all tourists.
2: No, of course not. You thought it was all going to be only tourists?
1: Well, in the summertime.
2: Yeah. I mean, there are a lot of tourists, but I mean, we have our regulars. That's good.
1: Yep. What was I going to? Oh, here's what it was. I was going to bring up. Did you realize that? Let me preface this with a question here before I get into it. When's the last time you have had a baked potato?
2: It's been a while.
1: Do you like baked potatoes? I should ask.
2: I do, but I think they take too long to make, so I'd rather just throw them in a pot and make mashed potatoes.
1: Right. There's a stat that's come out. I guess National Potato Day was last Wednesday. Who knew?
2: Ooh.
1: There's always a national something day, something random. But somebody spent a lot of time, they're polling America on their favorite potato dishes, and the baked potato way down there on the bottom. And I can only imagine it's because of what you said.
2: It takes too long to make it.
1: It does take too long to make like a good proper mashed potato. I mean, you can fake around it a little bit and like boil the potato. But it doesn't give, you know, it doesn't have the crispy skin like a properly made mashed potato would or a baked potato would be.
2: I can't believe that even in an air fryer, which is supposed to be faster than an oven, it's still 35 minutes to bake your potato.
1: Oh, I would not put a whole ass potato in an air fryer. I'll just put it in the oven.
2: Why does it take so long? What about in microwave? Has got to be 20 minutes. That's what I'm going to say.
1: I'm not sure of the cook time of a baked potato in a microwave. That doesn't even sound good.
2: Six to eight minutes, but that does not sound good. You're right.
1: Yeah. I mean, it's not going to be crispy like you want with a baked potato.
2: Nah.
1: I mean, do you eat the skin or is that just you just leave that as a husk?
2: I eat the skin normally, I do too. But it's really... It's not the best for you unless you get organic. They say the only way to eat the skin is if you have organic potatoes.
1: Oh, I don't give an F about that. I like potato skins. I actually even, in my mashed potatoes, some people might think it's lazy. Mm-hmm. I just actually enjoy the potato skin in my mashed potatoes.
2: Yeah, I mean, a lot of people do that.
1: Yeah, I mean, I know it's done. I just didn't, you know, some people probably go, oh, he's got lazy. He didn't want to skin the potato. No, I like the skin. It's a good texture and, you know, it is what it is. But just in case you're curious, here's the findings of their survey. What would you say the favorite way to eat potatoes is?
2: Mash or French fries.
1: Fries is the way to go.
2: Which is so unhealthy. We need to stop doing the French fries.
1: Yeah, I do love me some fries. So, side note, favorite go-to fast food fry?
2: It's a nationwide search, right?
1: Well, no, this is off the grid on the search. This doesn't, because the French fries can go good or they can go bad.
2: I'm going to say they're going to say McDonald's has the best French fries.
1: They don't say it. This is not part of the survey. Oh. This is just me, side note, asking you what is your preference?
2: Oh, my preference would be the fries at Chick-fil-A.
1: Yeah, they, the little cross-hatch.
2: Yeah, I like those.
1: Whatever those are. Yeah, mm-hmm. They are really good. McDonald's always gets, strong comments on it or whatever. Those two are definitely good.
2: Yeah.
1: Anyway, the favorite way is French fries, then mashed potatoes, and then baked potatoes have fallen way down to 3.
2: It really should fall to 10. No one wants to do baked potatoes.
1: Well, the other options are, like chips or roasted potatoes, hash browns, tater tots.
2: What about scallop potatoes? That should be on the list.
1: Oh, have we gone back to the 70s?
2: Scallop potatoes are good. Or potato soup. Why don't we have potato soup on there?
1: You just hit a childhood memory. Scallop potatoes was a huge... I don't know why it was... like one of our things back when I was a kid. It doesn't seem like something. It seems like something busier than my mom would have time to do. But scallop potatoes was a huge thing. We had that a lot. So it must have been easy to make.
2: And cheap, too. That's why a lot of families did it.
1: I mean, it's good.
2: It is
1: scallop
2: really
1: potatoes
2: good.
1: Are definitely good.
2: Mm-hmm.
1: But anyway, but the baked potatoes are sliding down the list. A lot of people don't have time to make those anymore.
2: Nope.
1: And that's true. I usually default to, even with steak, I'll do mashed potatoes.
2: Yeah, it just makes more sense.
1: It's easier
2: to make.
1: And they're amazing. So anyway, just in case you were wondering about potatoes and what is the popular way to prepare them here post National Potato Day, there you go. You got your info. All right, lines are open, 843-626-WAVE. 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We don't care. Just get your message in. We'll take a break. 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
2: Your WAVE 104 forecast, partly sunny and humid. A heavy thunderstorm by the afternoon will hit a high of 88. This evening, you may see a thunderstorm and a low of 74.
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10: Rumors spreading around. 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You know what I'm talking about. Just let me know if you wanna go to that home out on the range. They got a lot of nice girls.

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1: Yes, this Friday.
0: Excellent. 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Are you you're an elder millennial, right?
1: Yes.
0: All right. I'm sure you don't like that, the elder in front of it.
1: It's not that bad. It's fine.
0: Well, the Gen Zers are now turning their critical eyes onto you millennials and letting you know the things that you did that aren't so cool anymore. So welcome to what Gen X's have been dealing with. You know, all of the things that we liked and thought were cool have been unraveled and labeled lame and old. And let me tell you, it only goes faster and faster and faster. The things that you like and or did or say or anything you do, it turns into, well, you're old.
1: I feel like Gen X got skipped over. It's like, you know, the millennials and the Gen Zers have attacked the boomers and forgot about the Gen Xers. You know that's true.
0: Yeah, you do hear a lot thrown in. Well, and this is not an indictment against all boomers, but there's a lot of angry boomers. You know what I mean? Like, a lot of these guys are, I don't know, they went from, like, peace and love to, like, F you. You know what I mean? It's like they got cranky for some reason.
1: It makes no sense because they are the golden generation that they get to enjoy a lot of things that the younger generations don't get to enjoy. Like, you know, having a retirement fund. Retirements went away for a lot of companies once 401k was introduced.
0: Yeah, that's true.
1: Yeah.
0: Very analytical way to look at that. Yes, you are right. Anyway, to lighter fare, mm-hmm. Here are some of the things Gen Z is saying that you millennials do are no longer cool, and to please stop doing them. Taking photos of your food and posting it online. I don't see that. Well, okay. I have to preface that by saying I don't do a lot of scrolling on socials anyway, other than Reddit. But not a lot of people are taking pictures of their food anymore, are they?
1: Yes. If they're a foodie, they take photos of the food. They introduce, like, they do a video of them going to the restaurant and show you everything that's going on in the restaurant to make that food.
0: Well, I mean, if you're a foodie, okay, that's your shtick. But, like, regular person, we're not all taking pictures of our food, are we?
1: I mean, it depends on what I'm eating. If it's something out of the ordinary, yes, I'll take a photo. And they say actually taking photos of your food is better for you because you'll tend to eat less of your food if you do a photo beforehand.
0: Is that right? Why?
1: Yeah. I don't know the reasoning behind it, but psychologists say that you will eat less of your food when you take a photo of it. I have no idea what the connection is there, though.
0: Got it. Yeah.
1: So if you're trying to lose weight, take photos of all your food.
0: What I do know is I still see, and I don't know if this is an age group, but like anytime you have, like you go out, like if you're going to dinner, it's less about the food, the pictures being taken of, like, but if you order a glass of wine, for some reason, that glass of wine you just got has to go on the gram. I don't know what it is. Look at me. I no longer care about anything. I'm drinking wine. I'm living my best life.
1: I mean, that makes sense. Why not?
0: It's annoying. I mean, how many glasses of wine are you going to post?
1: Well, if it's a good glass, you want to share it with the
0: world. Nobody cares that you're drinking wine right now. Like, no one is like, oh, thank God she posted wine. Oh, what a great idea. Oh, she truly is living her best life. I wish I were her right now because she's drinking a glass of wine.

0: So obnoxious.
1: So Gen Zers are making fun of us doing that?
0: No, that's me with the wine. That's me making fun of you with the wine. Nobody cares you're drinking wine.
1: Yeah, I don't post.
0: Again.
1: I never post those photos. Because if you post too many of those photos, you're going to start looking like an alcoholic online.
0: Apparently, there's no limit. Like, whatever the circumstances are. If you're at the beach and having wine, well, the wine glass showed by, you know, with your toes in the background. there's no place that's not right to take a picture of a glass of wine that you're about to have. Can you imagine if I took a picture of every single time I drank a beer?
1: Well... I mean,
0: hey, here's Tommy with a beer again.
1: If it were a fancy beer in a fancy bottle, yeah, I want to see what beer you're drinking.
0: I mean, maybe if it's something like what you're saying, but chances are it's just a regular old lager or, you know, whatever it is. But nobody cares.
1: You know what? We should have like a TNA Morning Show beer club where every week we feature a different beer that everyone should try. Wouldn't that be fun?
0: Well, like in here?
1: Yeah, like, you know, connect with Crooked Hammock and have a beer of the week and they get a discount. That would be great.
0: Oh, we just talk about we have to sit here and drink. For whatever reason, as much as I like beer, I don't like drinking in the studio. I'm just not in the headspace for it.
1: Mm-hmm. Well, then we'll get you some NA beer and you'll be in the headspace.
0: You don't want that either. Here's another one. Skinny jeans. Are those still a thing? Because the Gen Zers say, stop it.
1: Yeah, skinny jeans are out.
0: Are they okay?
1: Yeah, they're pretty out.
0: Mm-hmm. It says it reminds people of Gru from Despicable Me.
1: Oh, yes, it does. I didn't even think about that.
0: I've not heard this before. Are you millennials doing this, saying LOL out loud?
1: Oh, gosh, I hope not. But I'm sure some millennials are.
0: It says, feels like you're just mocking me. Someone online said, just laugh. Don't say LOL. It makes me feel like you're mocking me.
1: LOL.
0: I don't think I've ever heard anybody just say blatantly, you know, like LOL. It's just a text.
1: I mean, I've never... Can you imagine if someone said LMFAO or whatever it is, or, you know, ROFL, you know, like if people started saying acronyms during a conversation, I think I'd roll my eyes.
0: Mine would be worse because I'm too lazy to go LOL and all that. I just put laffy face. So you tell me a joke, I go, oh, laffy face. That would sound so dumb.
1: Oh, my gosh.
0: Let's see. Open toe shoes.
1: What's wrong with open-toed shoes?
0: So, I don't know. Maybe if you're in Minneapolis, they probably stand out more. We're a beach community, so open-toed shoes are pretty expected, I guess.
1: Yeah.
0: But, you know, like if you're like in Sheboygan or something, I imagine open-toed shoes are probably not something you see all the time.
1: Who cares? You know, be yourself. I used to wear flip-flops in the rain in San Francisco. Who cares?
0: I don't know what it is. This summer, I got myself, because I just didn't have any, so I needed some flip-flops.
1: Mm-hmm.
0: I have not gone back. I've, you know, obviously working, and when I'm doing real estate stuff, I have other shoes I wear. But, like, to work here, I've not worn anything but flip-flops.
1: You know, the
0: for months.
1: Yes, flip flops are amazing. The best flip flops are the flip flops with the beer opener under your shoe on your heel. Have you seen those?
0: I have.
1: Those are great.
0: My beers aren't fancy enough to require those. They usually just have a pop top. So, yeah, I get that. But, yeah, football games, I wear tennis shoes. But, like, just casually getting up, going to the grocery store real quick, flip flops. Coming to work here, flip flops. Going out to the brewery, flip-flops.
1: And a lot of people want to show off their toes, especially if they pay for a mani-pedi all the time. So, come on.
0: Well, that was a pretty chick thing to say.
1: I'm serious.
0: I'm not showing off my toes. Like, no one cares about my toes.
1: Some guys do. Some guys will go get their pedicure and they show off their feet. Yes.
0: I've not met that guy. I don't know what that guy's, if he is doing that guy's never said that to me. Hey, man, so what do you think about my toes? They got me a pedi. And should you even bring it up?
1: When you're paying $45 for a pedi, a guy should show it off.
0: I did not want to hear that. Oh, my God. The money that we're hemorrhaging is crazy.
1: Yes.
0: The term adulting, I do use that a lot.
1: That you're adulting or what?
0: Not that I'm adulting, but, you know, I live in a house of teenagers. And, you know, they're going to be adults soon. So that's you know, those are, that's terminology that I use.
1: It can be degrading for a Gen Zer to hear that, like, hey, now it's time to adult. Are you adulting yet? I mean, that can be degrading to them.
0: One more. High-waisted jeans.
1: Who's wearing high-waisted jeans?
0: I don't. Apparently, a lot of you millennials are. That's got to be a girl thing. No dude's wearing high-waisted jeans, right? Right?
1: No. That's weird.
0: I can't even tell you. I need to get new jeans as the fall gets here. I don't even know what style is in anymore. It always changes just a little bit, but just enough so that you're wearing last year's jeans. You'll look like they look like last year's jeans in an old style. Meanwhile, they're just a smidge different, not a big giant difference, but just enough so that everybody knows, oh, you got last year's jeans on.
1: Oh, here's another thing Gen Z hates about millennials. They think that millennials are too enthusiastic and hopeful for the future. Well, what's wrong with that? Come on.
0: I don't know. What are you supposed to be? Pessimistic?
1: Yes.
0: Running around,
1: well, I guess Gen Zers are more realistic. They see, what's happening, and they see that it's going to be an extra 10 years tacked on to eventually getting a house, an extra 10 years tacked on to having kids.
0: Got it.
1: And that's true. Like, Gen Zers are, supposedly they're going to have kids later in life. They're going to buy houses later in life. It is what it is,
0: Yep. Yeah, you're right. All right, cool. We'll take a break. The lines are open, 843-626-WAVE. 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
1: Your WAVE 104 forecast, partly sunny and humid. A heavy thunderstorm by the afternoon will hit a high of 88. This evening, you may see a thunderstorm and a low of 74.
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1: May we intrude on your morning with a little NFL chat? Some interesting things going on in the league and a first that has happened.
2: Ooh.
1: That is pretty interesting. First, let's go with the games over starting on Saturday. We had Washington with a noon start. Brutal start time. Noon.
2: That's not bad.
1: Can't say I'm a fan. You know, getting up with, you know, doing my morning duties and, you know, the house cleaning stuff and rushing to get ready for the 1 o'clock games is already fast enough, but maybe it would take some getting used to, and honestly, you don't have to get used to it because they're going to start at 1 o'clock, but I thought I was going to be a bigger fan of it than I was. Two thumbs down on a noon start, but it is what it is. Washington traveled to Detroit. Did see exactly three plays from the starters on offense. Giant failure.
2: Yes.
1: And then, of course, you know, they started throwing in some of the twos and threes and figuring out who's going to be making the roster. Detroit ends up winning 17-13. Kind of a tough game to watch.
2: Really bad.
1: What are you didn't watch it. What are you talking about?
2: You just watch it.
1: You're just crapping on it just to crap on it.
2: I don't need to watch it. That's pretty bad.
1: I mean, you know, there are guys trying out for the team. We'll figure out. I know one guy who needs to be kicked, like showing the door finally.
2: Yes.
1: Your handsome, handsome Sam. What's his name?
2: Who?
1: For Washington, the quarterback. That I don't even know why they keep that guy around. Then it was Buffalo all over Cleveland, 31-7, and the Falcons handle the Colts, 34-6. Baltimore edge Minnesota, 13-3. The Rams all over New Orleans, 34-0.
2: Oh my gosh, good, this is bad.
1: Giants punch Miami, 26-13. Cincinnati, 27-9 over Chicago. The Patriots, 24-21 over the Eagles. Tampa Bay just edging Kansas City, 16-15. And then Dallas wins over Arizona, 34-13.
2: Yeah, the Cowboys looked good.
1: Then this one slipped right by me. I sure would have watched it if I would have taken the time to look at the schedule. I just assumed no preseason game on Sunday, so I completely missed Seattle and Tennessee yesterday.
2: I don't think you missed much. I thought you weren't a Seahawks fan.
1: I'm a football fan. I'm going to watch a football game. If, you know, some of my old-ass neighbors get out in the street and start playing football, I'll probably watch some of that. So Tennessee over the Seattle Seahawks, 19-16. So on to our first here. There is a tight end who was drafted this year. His name is Daquan Wright. The Browns are waiving him now. He has an agreement in place for the 2026 season to go from the NFL back to college if he clears waivers. He's going to play for LSU if he clears. He's believed to be the first player to have an agreement to return to play in college after signing with an NFL team.
2: What?
1: As an undrafted free agent.
2: Why would you ever do that?
1: Well, you know, he's not making the roster on these teams. So initially he signed with the Eagles after the draft. Then he was claimed on waivers by the Browns back on August 11th. He didn't appear in either of Cleveland's first two preseason games. And he hasn't practiced in more than a week. But he did dress for the Browns' second preseason game against the Bills on Saturday. He's been sidelined because of an injury. He graduated high school in 2022. And his college eligibility ended last season. But he'd filed a lawsuit because he was not included in the NCAA's new rule, which is less than 2 months old, that grants most Division I athletes 5 years of eligibility over 5 years, but it doesn't take effect until next season. The 10th Circuit Court of Appeals granted the NCAA a stay Friday morning in order reversing the federal judge's decision that opened the door for all athletes who started college in the 2022-2023 academic year and played for four consecutive seasons to return for a fifth season. So he'll go from being signed to an NFL team to playing for LSU this coming season.
2: And even though he graduated, he's going to have to pick up another course load of work.
1: I mean, will he, though?
2: Yeah.
1: If you get all your credits done, you're still eligible. I don't know what I'm asking.
2: You would have to enroll as a student.
1: Right. I guess he can take basket weaving or something like that.
2: Yeah, take some easy classes, media classes.
1: Yeah. Lots of Browns news today. Browns coach Todd Monken said he anticipates naming a starting quarterback between Deshaun Watson and Shador Sanders today. He said the post-game comments from Watson, which happened on Saturday, which the veteran quarterback said boos from the home crowd were disrespectful, will not factor into his decision. So the Browns will decide who's going to be the number one QB by the end of the day today. It'll be either Deshaun Watson or Shador Sanders.
2: Boos will definitely factor in. I mean, the court of public opinion means something to these people. You don't think so?
1: I mean, depends on the person. Some people care, some people don't. You know, obviously it does matter to Deshaun Watson. A lot of the boos, I would imagine, are because of his, you know, his transgressions off field, and they don't want him potentially representing the team. But if he goes out there and does gangbusters and tears things up, then all of a sudden, you know, people will not boo as much and be more of a Deshaun Watson fan if he's named the number one guy. And staying with the Browns, they've lost starting defensive end Alex Wright. He has a ruptured Achilles, which happened in a joint practice with the Bills. He's on season-ending injury reserve, and they've had to sign veteran pass rusher Derek Barnett. Injuries all over the place. Raiders running back Ashton Jeanty had to be helped off the practice field on Sunday, believed to have sprained his ankle. They're not sure how long he's going to be out, but he is not considered a long-term injury. And, you know, that you'll have some fantasy draft implications. But if he's going to be, not considered long-term, still, obviously, he's like one of the top running backs that'll be picked up. How long will that keep him off the field? And how long will it take for him to get back to, like, prime playing condition in those first few weeks of fantasy football? Seahawks rookie safety Bud Clark broke his ankle in Sunday's 19-16 preseason loss to the Titans, and he will be out multiple months. Niners have activated George Kittle from the physically unable to perform list on Sunday, so he's getting his return from that torn right Achilles.
2: That's good.
1: And he was not the only prominent Niner returning Sunday. Christian McCaffrey practiced for the first time since August. He did individual drills, but also got reps in the team period, including a handful of carries. Another big question mark as we get closer, likely, to your fantasy draft, whether or not Christian McCaffrey's worth rolling the dice on. It's a tough one, man. If you're pick number one, definitely not Christian McCaffrey. If you're pick number six, you might just have to bite the bullet and take him and just hope for the best. So definitely crazy. All right, one last story here. Wide receiver CeeDee Lamb's home got burglarized over the weekend.
2: Yes, I saw
1: While he was attending training camp.
2: $300,000 in property theft. I can't believe it.
1: $300,000, and only four things were taken. Those four things were luxury bags. $300,000 in bags.
2: I bet you he regrets that.
1: Probably not. You know, they're insured. He'd probably get them back. He's got homeowner's insurance, et cetera, et cetera. It's just crazy. Hey, not knocking at me. Guy's got the money. It's his money. Spend it how you like. I didn't know you could accumulate $300,000 in bags.
2: Well, when you're paying
1: Four bags.
2: Those bags are expensive. Some of them start at $25,000 for a small little pouch.
1: Yeah, it's insane. So there you go. And this is kind of an ongoing problem, you know, when these guys are out of town and the wrong people find out about it, you know, all of a sudden your home's broken into. See, you would think with all this security that is everywhere, certainly he has cameras and such. It's not deterring these guys, like, at all.
2: First off, how have these guys not realized maybe I shouldn't buy these crazy items and put them in my house? Number one. Number two.
1: What are you supposed to do with them?
2: Just not buy this stuff. You don't need it, any of it.
1: Got to have that bling, Beth. You got to have the bling.
2: And number two, if you're planning on being away from your house, always have someone house sitting for you. Pay somebody to be in your house.
1: Yeah, I guess you figure, I mean, you have to imagine he's got a ton of security, you know, and probably lives in a gated community. Tons of cameras, and all of his neighbors with cameras. I mean, these burglars have a big, giant swinging set on them, too.
2: I mean, these burglars in general are doing it everywhere. Over the weekend, someone's food truck got stolen. How do you steal a food truck? That's a big old thing with a sign.
1: Very carefully. So there you go. That's your NFL update. You're excited to get that rolling back this season. Take a break. Back in a second. TNA Show.
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1: 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My summer of reacquainting myself with the movies has not gone very well at all.
2: Well, I mean, there haven't been that many great movies out.
1: There's a few of them that have come out, like the Spider-Man. Haven't seen that. The Ulysses movie or whatever,
2: or
1: it is.
2: The Odyssey.
1: Yeah. Haven't seen that.
2: You haven't seen Spa Weekend yet.
1: No, I didn't even know that one existed or whatever.
2: Oh, and the Fast and Furious 25th anniversary re-release just came out this weekend.
1: I'm good on that one, man. I'm good. That series was good. Like the first two of them, possibly three, I did enjoy. Once you got cars bungee jumping out of airplanes, it got too much for me.
2: Yeah, it was pretty bad.
1: Like the government needs a group of street racers to save the day. Now listen, I watch shows where there's a guy shooting spider webs out of his arm and swings around and saves the day. I can suspend belief for that. But for some reason, I can't get my head around, the fact that the government needed these guys who race hot rods on the road to be part of some military operation. I just noped out of it after that.
2: I think a lot of people agree with you because the Fast and Furious franchise has had a really hard year. I don't know if you heard, but Universal Studios Florida permanently closed their ride, Fast and Furious Supercharged, because people were getting bored of it. So they got rid of it on August 16th.
1: Well, I mean, they do that, after something's had its run. And that series has been out for a long time, so it's probably not as popular anymore. And they'll put something else there, a little more current. It's like, at Carowinds, there used to be a Top Gun ride. And, well, Paramount used to own Carowinds, and they no longer do, so that's probably why the change. It's still kind of a jet fighter-themed ride,
2: yeah.
1: But it's not Top Gun anymore. And, I guess we do have a new Top Gun now, but it's still kind of an...
2: Yeah, they should bring it back.
1: It's still kind of an older ride. It's not an innovative roller coaster. It's still... I love it. Don't get me wrong. I'm not knocking it, but...
2: Your feet are dangling and you're flying.
1: Yes.
2: I like that.
1: It's a stand-up roller coaster.
2: That's lame.
1: But your feet aren't dangling. It was a brand new concept when it came out.
2: Well, I mean, I think about... Paramount's Great America in San Jose. I think it's still Paramount owns it, but I mean, the Top Gun ride there, your feet were dangling, you're flying. That was so neat years ago.
1: Maybe it is a feet dangler. I can't remember. I know they do have one of those there at Carowinds. They got great roller coasters, man. I'm all about it.
2: And then they used to have a Days of Thunder one. Whatever happened to Days of Thunder?
1: Carowinds still had, well, I don't know if it's a Days of Thunder. It was an Earnhardt, maybe it still is, an Earnhardt themed roller coaster. And for my money, probably their best roller coaster there.
2: Because you feel like you're actually, in a car racing, if it's the one I'm thinking of.
1: No, this one's not that. It's just, the track and the ride aren't very, not NASCAR-ish at all. The theme around the inside of it's all, race card out and stuff. But like once you're on it, it's just a roller coaster. But it's like, I feel like it's the best one at the park.
2: Huh.
1: It's one of those ones that where you leave your seat on.
2: Yeah.
1: But they've got a bunch. I cannot wait for fall. We're going to go up there and, because they do the Halloween thing up there, Scarewinds, they call it.
2: Oh, and, that should be good.
1: Ride roller coasters all day long. It's always a good day. Such a cool park. But talking about movies and why I even bring this up, and I realize that, I've not done a great job of going, I don't know, man. It's just the sitting around for 2 hours is just seems almost, I don't want to say a waste of time, but it's a long time to sit.
2: It is, and you can't fast forward through it like you can on your couch.
1: And honestly, my TV watching has really gone away too. Like sitting and watching like a movie or whatever. Now I'll watch something. I'll go to bed early enough to where if I need to watch, like Hard Knocks comes out, the new one will come out tomorrow. I'll go to bed early enough to watch that before I go to sleep. But sitting and watching a TV show in the living room and burning a couple of hours of daylight, I don't know, just kind of unpurposely stop doing that as much.
2: Well, I mean, it depends on the show. If you see a good show like The Audacity, which is on Netflix, all about Silicon Valley, and it's hilarious. It's a good comedy.
1: Yeah.
2: I think, I bet you could sit through a few of those episodes.
1: I don't know. I mean, maybe if I get caught into it or something. But now I say that, and football's on, and once regular season starts, and college too, I'll be Mr. Couch, but you know, watching shows, I don't know, I just kind of gotten away from them. I saw this article. It's kind of hard to believe, I mean, when you think of these movies, but there were some on-screen romances that, you know, the characters madly in love, and the actual actors involved in it couldn't stand each other.
2: Oh, I bet you number one is The Notebook.
1: That is in here. Ryan Gosling and Rachel McAdams, believe it or not, you would not know it by looking, you know, watching the movie, did not like each other. They had to go behind closed doors, have a screaming match to work through whatever the issues were on the set. But then they worked it out so well, they ended up dating after the movie came out.
2: That is true.
1: But initially could not stand each other. I don't know if you saw the movie Romeo and Juliet, Claire Danes and Leonardo DiCaprio.
2: Yes. Well, I mean, Claire Danes wasn't a fan of him because he stunk. He didn't take he didn't take good hygienic care of himself, and he would let it rip on set, which is not okay.
1: What's wrong with that every now and then?
2: You're supposed to go to the, what do they call it? The fart corner, according to that teacher.
1: Oh, yeah. Hey, going to the fart corner. I'll be right back.
2: Exactly.
1: But yes, she said that he was constantly pulling pranks. She thought he was immature. They rarely spoke between takes. But she did still admit to somehow, through all of that, have a crush on him. That's why he was part of the, what was it, the P Club or whatever they called it, him and Tobey Maguire and a couple other dudes. They were running amok through all the Hollywood ladies.
2: Oh, yes, they were.
1: Here's one that's a little surprising. In Dirty Dancing, Patrick Swayze and Jennifer Grey, obviously the whole movie is around, you know, them kind of warming up to a relationship or whatever, but they could not stand each other. More specifically, Jennifer Grey couldn't stand Patrick Swayze, and that issue carried over from when they did a movie called Red Dawn.
2: Why couldn't she stand him? What did he do that was so horrible?
1: She said she was sick of his macho attitude. Couldn't stand, just personality difference.
2: Oh, gosh.
1: And then, you know, all I've ever heard about Patrick Swayze is like how good of a dude he was and everybody liked him. Not Jennifer Grey. This one might be the most surprising one. Reese Witherspoon and Vince Vaughn in the movie Four Christmases.
2: What? She had an issue with Vince Vaughn? How's that possible?
1: He drove her crazy.
2: Really?
1: I guess she's kind of a perfectionist, and he's got like a really laid-back attitude when it comes to, you know, his work process or whatever, and it drove her crazy.
2: I like the go with the flow attitude. Then you don't get all upset when it doesn't come out the right way.
1: Right. Well, I mean, he's a comedian, and a lot of his stuff, he's, you know, like he's improvising on stuff, and that's just kind of how he approaches everything, you know. And she's real put together on a lot of her, you know, processes, and you know, those two things were you know, just not working out for her. Gillian Anderson and David Duchovny on the X-Files.
2: No, those two work so well together.
1: She said there were definitely periods when we hated each other.
2: Well, I mean, when you're with someone all the time, eventually you get annoyed, but hate, that's a strong word.
1: Yeah. this is probably way before your time. You never probably saw this movie, An Officer and a Gentleman. I remember my parents loved this movie.
2: Mm-hmm.
1: Richard Gere and Deborah Winger are in it as a romantic interest, whatever. The whole thing's movie is around their romantic whatever. But their co-star, Louis Gossett Jr., said they couldn't have stayed farther apart from each other. They couldn't, just basically couldn't stand being in the company of each other.
2: What? Why? I mean,
1: they don't really go into details on it.
2: Richard Gere seems like a down-to-earth guy.
1: Yeah, man. I mean, that doesn't mean anybody's wrong, but, two different personality types get into a room, they're just not going to be fans of each other.
2: Oh, and, Deborah Winger, I guess in the mid-90s, she got tired of Hollywood. Mm-hmm. She was tired of the roles not being challenging enough, the industry being superficial, and she felt like she never fit in. So that's why she left, briefly in the 90s.
1: Oh, is she? She's gone again now, right?
2: I mean, I think she does little projects here and there. Yeah. But, in the mid-90s, she kind of stepped away.
1: So, there you go. I just thought that was interesting because a lot of those you would think that, from what they showed on screen to what was really going on, kind of surprising that they couldn't stand each other.
2: That Bill Murray and Lucy Liu had tensions on the set of Charlie's Angels.
1: That doesn't surprise me.
2: Really?
1: I feel like, especially with these comedians, you got Vince Vaughn with Reese Witherspoon. Chevy Chase rubs a lot of people raw. These comedians are, they're used to being in their own kind of bubble and being in charge of their universe. And then when you have to collaborate with them, they can be a little difficult to work with.
2: Well, I guess Bill Murray took out his aggression on Lucy Liu. And as she said, as we were doing the scene, Bill starts to sort of hurl insults. And I won't get into the specifics, but it kept going on and on. I was like, wow, he seems like he's looking straight at me. And she was very upset by the whole ordeal.
1: Yeah. Well, I mean, the comics, they get caught into their shtick and they have to be, I got to be Bill Murray all the time. Everybody's expecting Bill Murray stuff. So I got to be Bill Murray, even in between takes, So, I could see where, that would be a little aggravating. So anyway, thought that was interesting. We'll take a break. The late edition of the Entertainment Report coming up in just a little bit. You said you wanted to give something away today. What is it?
2: Yeah, well, we could give away $50 to Rio's or $50 to Taco Mundo. What would you rather? Give a choice to whoever calls in?
1: Sure, yeah. That's a dealer's choice there. Two great places to go. Very hard to choose in between them. So we'll pass on the hard work to you and let you have dealer's choice. Both amazing places. We'll take a break, give you a chance to win those coming up next.
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4: We are currently accident-free along the Grand Strand. Look for heavier traffic volume on Highway 501 beachbound from 4th Avenue and Conway to University Boulevard, Carolina Forest Boulevard at Gateway Drive, Highway 90 at East Cox Ferry Road, and Highway 544 at Highway 814 near Palmetto Bay's Elementary.
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2: Your Wave 104 forecast, partly sunny and humid. A heavy thunderstorm by the afternoon will hit a high of 88. This evening, you may see a thunderstorm and a low of 74.
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1: All right, Beth, let's give away some restaurant gift certificates. What do we have again?
2: You get to your $50 to Rio's or $50 to Taco Mundo.
1: Nice. All right, first caller through right now, 843-626-9283. Gets to play for these your choice of gift cards to one of those amazing restaurants. Let's meet our contestant. Good morning. What's your name?
3: My name is Bob.
1: Hey, Bob. How you doing, buddy?
3: I'm doing okay, man.
1: All right, good, good. How was your weekend? Did you get into anything fun?
3: A little beach, a little motorcycle riding, and dodging the raindrops.
1: Yeah.
3: And,
1: yeah, it's a crapshoot going outside. Like most of the summer, it feels like we've been in monsoon season.
2: Yeah.
1: If I had in-ground sprinklers, I would have turned them off a month ago. You don't even need them.
2: No, you don't.
3: I don't even use mine. Yeah. I never even use mine.
1: All right, we're going to do a game. We call it a buzzword. And the way it works is I'm going to give Beth a word. I'm going to give you a word. Now, with that word, I have 10 associated clues that you use your word to answer, right? It may sound a little confusing. So what I'll do is I'll let Beth play first. Okay, you don't answer on these because if you help her out, she's going to get a point. And you don't want that because you want more points than her, okay? So just kind of listen along while Beth goes through hers, and then you'll get a better idea of how to play. All right, Beth, you ready?
2: Yep.
1: All right, your word is double.
2: Okay.
1: All right. The word double is a part of every answer as we go. Here we go. Twins sell this for Wrigley's.
2: Double mint gum.
1: That is correct. All right. You got one. When you look, then look again.
2: Double take.
1: Yes. When you retrace your steps.
2: Double back.
1: Yes. When you betray somebody.
2: Double cross.
1: Yes. When you add as much again or pair off.

0: Double up.
1: Yes. Good get. I thought you were going to whiff on that one. If you cross your eyes, you'll...
0: get devil vision.
1: Yes. A friendly wager.
0: Friendly wager. Oh, gosh. A double or nothing.
1: Yes. Is somebody helping you
0: no
1: over there?
0: No one's helping me. All right. You can see.
1: All right. We always get some Chad who wants to be helpful when
0: Chad
1: you're playing
0: this helping.
1: Game.
0: No Chad is helping.
1: All right, good. Dual-purpose dueling weapon.
0: Purpose dueling weapon.
1: A dual-purpose dueling weapon.
0: Dual-purpose dueling weapon. Double-sided sword, double-sided...
1: I'll take it. Double-edged sword.
0: Yeah.
1: Good get. You can't be tried twice for the same...
0: Double Jeopardy.
1: Yeah.
0: And that's what... what's his name? Mangiovi? What's it? Yeah. Luigi Mangione's dealing with in New York.
1: And finally, two separate sets of guidelines.
0: Double standards.
1: That is correct. I believe that is the first time you've nailed like all of them. So nice work. That's
0: okay.
1: All right. So unfortunately, you got to get a perfect score here. We're going to do our best, or I am. Beth is going to huff and puff if I try to give you extra hints, but we want you to win this prize. All right. Your word is take. T-A-K-E. Take. Are you ready?
2: I'm ready.
1: All right. Here we go. When you stop working for a few minutes, you...
2: take a break.
1: Yes. When you pick up on an indirect suggestion to get the drift, a couple of extra clues, you will...
2: Oh, geez. I'm not very good at this.
0: Oh, you're good at this.
1: Because you're good enough.
0: Well, think about this.
1: Enough.
0: When a girl's like, gosh, that guy can't. I told her.
2: Is it a joke?
1: Put it to you this way. If a girl's flirting with a guy, but she's not coming out and saying she likes him, and she's doing everything she can, the guy's just oblivious, the guy will not
0: take
2: a chance. Take notice.
1: No, a hint.
0: Oh. He's not taking a hint, man.
1: A hint.
2: Take the hint. Oh, dear. Yeah. Okay.
1: All right. Let's give him a pass. Let's give him one more chance.
0: Okay.
1: When you go on a walking trail, you are...
2: taking a walk.
1: I'll take that. Take a hike. That's what I was looking for.
0: Okay. No one's hiking on a walking trail. That's a walking trail. Take a walk.
1: Why would... I'm not going in the weeds with you,
0: You
1: got
0: to be in the mountains to take a hike, man.
1: When you go on holiday, you are said to be...
2: taking a vacation.
1: Correct.
0: Yes.
1: All right. When you count everything in the warehouse...
2: taking inventory.
1: Correct. This can be used as a closing... to an informal letter, or when you're saying goodbye to a friend.
2: A letter.
0: Something about caring for a person.
2: Take care?
1: Yes.
2: No.
1: Beth must really like you. She's like, you're super, she's giving you more hints than I am. another way of telling someone to sit down.
2: Take a break. Take a load off your feet.
1: That take a load off is correct. Nice. This is a saying when a pair of people is required for this Latin dance. It's a saying. When a pair of people is required for a Latin dance.
2: Tango.
1: You're on the right track. when someone's getting blamed for an action, but more than one people are responsible.
2: I'm taking a chance. Can't think of this one.
1: All right. 5 seconds.
0: You gotta give him a better hint, man.
1: Well, give him a better hint there, Hintmeister.
0: No, you can. Come on.
1: Oh, now you've buttoned your lips. When two people do something wrong, one person takes the brunt of the blame, and someone goes,
2: taking the blame. You said they're already blamed. Yeah. Oh, man, I'm lost on this one.
1: All right, and time. It takes two to tango.
2: Yeah, okay.
1: All right, man. Hey, no worries, buddy. We got something. We'll give you a consolation prize. So, that was kind of a tough one. I could see where that one would be a little difficult. Even Beth was trying to help. I'm super impressed by that. Like, usually she's like, yeah. That's because she aced it.
0: I aced it, so you can ace it, too.
1: All right, hang on line, buddy. We'll get you squared away with something cool, okay? Thanks for playing.
2: Okay, thanks.
1: We'll take a break. We got the late edition of the Entertainment Report coming up next here on the TNA Show.
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5: We are currently accident-free along the Grand Strand. Look for heavier traffic volume on Highway 501 beachbound from 4th Avenue and Conway to University Boulevard, Carolina Forest Boulevard at Gateway Drive, Highway 90 at East Cox Ferry Road, and Highway 544 at Highway 814 near Palmetto Bay's Elementary.
4: From the McGuire Law Firm Injury Attorneys Traffic Center, I'm Trip West on Classic Rock, Wave 104.1.
0: Your Wave 104 forecast, partly sunny and humid. A heavy thunderstorm by the afternoon will hit a high of 88. This evening, you may see a thunderstorm and a low of 74.
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0: time for the latest stories of drunken excess, selfish indulgence, and social deviance from your favorite celebrities. 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
1: Coming up, we are going to chat just a little bit about what Bret Michaels plans to do in the coming months. So we have that coming up, but we are going to start out with some sad breaking news. If you are a big fan of the song Money, That's What I Want, a very famous name in songwriting has passed away. Motown songwriter Jamie.
2: Not this, right? That's a different Money song.
1: Yeah, no. That's the wrong one. It's Money, That's What I Want. That's what I want.
2: Anyway, yeah. All right.
1: Yeah, Janie Bradford Hobbs, an early Motown songwriter who wrote Money, That's What I Want. Penned songs recorded by Marvin Gaye, Stevie Wonder, and other music legends, has passed away at the age of 87 due to an extended illness. They don't state what the illness was, but she passed away in L.A. With her family and her friends right around her. So very sad that happened over the weekend. Gosh, so many great names are passing away lately. And songwriters at that. I mean, the way things are going down, we're going to be stuck with AI songwriters from here on out, huh?
2: I was looking into that on Spotify. Like, because there's at my brokerage, my real estate brokerage, there's a guy who absolutely loves a particular AI artist, and he's older than me or whatever. You would think that in that age group, you would think like, oh, I don't want no AI for me. I want the real guy, whatever. Yeah. But there's an AI artist that he absolutely like. He played me like 4 songs from this AI artist, and he is all about it. And you know, for me, I'm less enthused about it
1: because you can't see them in person.
2: I just if a song is written from the, from the heart and, you know, maybe it's based on some kind of experience or something, you know, that seems like a better song to me. And so I looked into like on Spotify where I listen to a lot of my music from. And it's like, how do I find out if a song that I listen to is a real artist? Because, you know, some of the new ones, you know, if you're looking through new music, and there's an artist you don't recognize, how do I know if that's AI or not? And they don't tell you right now. But coming up in September, there's going to be some kind of little flag on a song or just an icon or something saying that this is an AI artist. So you'll be able to at least, you know, see that it is AI. And I mean, you know, there'll probably be an AI song or two that I like at some point, I guess. I mean, there's probably no getting around it, but I'm not searching it out, that's for sure.
1: And I'm glad you brought that up because a new study suggests that AI is taking over the music industry. Within July alone, 40% of the new music released was AI music. Yeah. 40%. Oh my God.
2: That doesn't mean people are, you know, like consuming it that much. It just means that that's what's being released.
1: That's
2: compared to the, to regular, real live audiences.
1: That is definitely not a good sign at this point. But, you know, to each their own. TikTok recently was dealing with a lawsuit. The Department of Justice, as we learned last week, they're suing Meta and TikTok and all these social media platforms for violating children's online privacy. And so now TikTok has settled $400 million in their settlement to give to the Department of Justice. And I was thinking to myself, they're giving it to the government. Shouldn't they be giving it to those affected?
2: Right. Yeah, because they based their lawsuit on damages, right?
1: Yeah.
2: So the people that were damaged aren't benefiting at all.
1: No.
2: Other than the no longer getting material that's going to rope them in there, but... Yeah, so, you know, government wins again.
1: Yep, they get their money.
2: Every lottery, they win. Every single one, they win.
1: And who's going to stop them? They're not going to stop themselves from winning, right?
2: Oh, of course not.
1: Oh, it's so frustrating to hear things like that. No word on what's going to happen with the Meta lawsuit. They are going for, I think it was $1.4 billion. Was it billion or trillion? No, it was trillion.
2: Mm.
1: right? That's what we had learned in the Meta lawsuit is a $1 trillion lawsuit. But keep in mind, Meta's worth $1.6 trillion. So if they...
2: Holy crap.
1: Yeah, they're worth $1.6 trillion and the government wants $1.4 trillion. And the funny thing is, if the government wins this lawsuit, that money is going to go probably to things that we shouldn't be putting it towards. It
3: goes whatever they want to.
1: It should go towards our debt. Let's pay off that debt.
2: No, that's a stupid idea, Beth.
1: Let's just go more in debt and make our kids and grandkids and great-grandkids pay for it, right? Because we're not going to be here to see it.
2: No. That, someone might benefit from that, Beth, so you can't have that.
1: Yeah. Well, looks like Pumpkin from Here Comes Honey Boo Boo, believe it or not, she's not making all of her money off of taking her clothes off at strip clubs. No. She does enjoy being a featured performer, but she does that for the fans, not to make the money.
2: Thank you. What's her name?
1: Pumpkin.
2: Pumpkin. Yes. Thank you, Pumpkin, she's, for doing that, putting yourself out there for the fans. Thank you for your service.
1: I mean, she makes more on OnlyFans per day. She's making $15,000 a day on OnlyFans, so she doesn't really need to go to strip clubs. She doesn't need to be the featured performer, but she wants to make sure that she's able to say hello to her fans.
2: She's doing it for us.
1: Yes, she is. And we missed her on August 14th when she was at Lust. I wish I was there.
2: Yeah.
1: I wish I'd gone. I did see the videos stream on, you know, several different outlets like Facebook, Instagram, and TikTok of her at the Walmart down the way on Seaboard Street. Everyone's like, oh, look at it, her. It's Pumpkin at Walmart on Seaboard.
2: That, believe it or not, is not a very surprising place to see someone like Pumpkin at Walmart. I feel like in a lot of cases, Walmart's full of pumpkins.
1: See, where's that, you know, famous TikToker to say, hey, what are you buying today? Why'd you buy this stuff? That's what I wanted to see. What was she buying and why was she buying what she was buying? But we didn't get that. We only got a, hey, I'm here for my featured performance. It looks like Sydney Sweeney's lingerie brand is in crisis mode, and Jeff Bezos, who supported the brand, is not too happy because he's one of the biggest investors in it. Her lingerie brand called, it's called Sim or Sin. I don't know if it's Sin or Sim, but regardless, it's reportedly struggling with sales just, you know, months after launching. A lot of the critics are saying the brand's marketing focuses too heavily on Sweeney rather than the lingerie itself. Insiders claim the company, they're looking for a way to boost sales, and they may be looking for other celebrities to jump on board.
2: Mm.
1: The only other celebrity I could see selling that brand would be, I hate to say it, Kim Kardashian. But I think she could save the brand, don't you think?
2: I mean, I looked into that. It looks like they're, you know, the business is thriving. It's just getting a lot of criticism in that. They seem to be focusing more on her celebrity than the brand, but the business is doing well. It just started this year.
1: Yeah.
2: So, and then also they're being lauded for having like really big plus sized lingerie as well, instead of just all, you know, for skinny girls.
1: I think that's good. It should be for all sizes, all people. I mean, that's how you broaden your audience.
2: I don't have a lot of experiences with many girls. My experiences are with one.
1: Yeah.
2: Is lingerie still, are girls still buying lingerie?
1: Yeah. Yes, they are.
2: Hmm.
1: A lot of them are buying online, though. That could be another issue.
2: That is huge on, you know, with Sydney Sweeney's brand, by the way. It's largely done online.
1: Mm-hmm.
2: I mean, listen, lingerie looks great. I'm a big, you know, who doesn't look great in lingerie, right?
1: That's true.
2: For some reason, I don't know, man. It's just, I don't know. It just seems a little put on to me.
1: Really? Oh, that's nice.
2: Maybe I'm the wrong personality type for lingerie.
1: You sound just like Brad Pitt when it comes to adult films. He said he can't watch adult films because the acting's so bad. Come on.
2: Who's watching the acting?
1: You said he can't stand it because of the acting. So he won't even look.
2: Listen, man, if you're having it thrown at you at the rate that Brad Pitt is, probably his porn watching is very limited anyway. You know, there could be a line at his door if he would allow it.
1: Yeah.
2: So he doesn't need he doesn't need to watch the documentaries, as I call them. But who's listening to the acting? Jump right to the POV.
1: Yeah.
2: I don't want to hear anybody talking.
1: That would make sense, but not for Brad.
2: But I get that because he's an actor. And he's having to watch other people go through some dialogue to warm up to how they got to the crazy stuck in the dryer situation that they're in. And, it's probably especially grating to him, being that that's his, you know, that's his field of work.
1: So then if he feels it so bad, maybe he should get into it and coach these people.
2: You just want to see Brad Pitt's dong.
1: No.
2: I see right through your ruse. No.
1: He needs to coach them. If he feels it so bad, make a change. Help the industry. Right?
2: No, less acting. Let's get right to the point here.
1: Brett Michaels said he's taking a few months off, 6 months to be exact, from, you know, all of his shows to recover from his kidney stone surgery. Now he's getting a lot of backlash online for that, as kidney stone surgery should not be that detailed and affect you that much. He should be up and at it within a month or so. But him, he's taking 6 months away. He posted online, "In my nonstop spirit to go out and do what I love, which is to play music and see all of you and all my friends and family and fans and meet everybody. It's what I truly love. I may have just chosen to go sooner than I should have." Like, he should have gone sooner to the hospital. That he's telling fans he's sorry he didn't go sooner, because now he has to stay home for 6 months, all because of bad choices. So if you have a Brett Michaels ticket, hold on to it, because, you know, I'm sure he'll reschedule all those tour dates. And our final story, it looks like one very famous actor, Andrew Garfield, who also played Spider-Man at one point, is admitting that he has a really bad addiction to his secret Instagram account. He spends hours on end scrolling about nothing. He loves looking at the design accounts, the weird ceramic content. And he said whenever his screen time notifications pop up, he's horrified with how much time he spends on his phone. And he doesn't know how to stop his addiction.
2: Yeah, it's tough, man, when you get trapped in, because that'll be me on Reddit. Like, scroll, scroll, scroll. I feel like it's 5 minutes. Next thing I know, 45 minutes has gone by.
1: Yeah.
2: It is especially helpful, though, in waiting rooms and, you know, places where it used to be just mind-numbing having to sit and wait. Like, I'm just scrolling and read while I'm waiting for whatever.
1: Yeah, so, I mean, he didn't say how much time he's spending online. So do you get your notifications saying how much you spend online per day?
2: Yeah, like every Sunday it'll pop up or something. I don't pay much attention
1: to it. Oh, I was going to ask you what your screen time is.
2: I don't know. Can't you
1: Can you look it up?
2: I mean, yeah, but I don't know where to look.
1: Yeah, I don't know either. I mean, usually it pops up. I don't know what my screen time is, but I guess
2: I don't know what to compare it to, you know?
1: I mean, we should all try to do 2 hours or less a day, right?
2: 2 hours a day? Well, that includes, like, your emails and
1: emails, audiobooks. We should try to get 2 hours or less, right?
2: Most of my screen time is probably texting and coordinating with the family. Emails, because it's easier for me to blast out, you know, junk mails and things I don't want. So I go do that on my phone. A little bit of Reddit mixed up in there. Yeah. And finding chapters of a podcast I like.
1: Well, and that's the other thing. If you're listening to the radio station on your phone, that counts as screen time.
2: Yeah, yeah, yeah.
1: So
2: if you've got a podcast up, is that counting towards your...
1: That's screen time use,
2: so, yeah. So your phone thinks you're, like, looking at it, when really you're just, you know, because if, like, if I'm doing, cardio or something, I have a podcast on, it's chalking up screen time because I'm listening to a podcast?
1: Yep, exactly. So roll back all that stuff, I guess, or just not look at your screen time.
2: So it doesn't matter. That number doesn't mean anything to me, because the number I feel like, the spirit of it, is sitting on your ass doing nothing time, when that's really not the case.
1: Yep. But it counts anything that you're working on your phone as screen time.
2: So it's a useless number for me.
1: So I guess we should just forget about it. And that's it for you.
2: It won't stop it from popping up, though. There ain't no turning it off, I don't think.
1: I don't think you can turn that off.
2: I don't like my phone finger wagging me, man. Like, with the screen time thing, that And then there's another one with volume, like if the volume on my phone or my head, on my, you know, my earbuds is up, it'll get, it'll finger wag me into like, oh, excessive listening at this volume, not good.
1: Or do you have the fitness app on your iPhone? I think everyone does. I get this weekly summary and it said, you did not beat your last week calorie count, 360 additional calories. And it's like, how do you even know? Because I don't have my phone with me 24/7. I don't have one of those rings on my finger. How would you know what how I'm burning calories?
2: You've got something turned on that's tracking your movement. So, and it's equating that to how much you exercise.
1: Well, I don't move with my phone. Who like, well, some people do exercise with their phone. I take that back.
2: I'm not linked into any of those things. I don't need my phone being the boss of me.
1: No.
2: It's annoying.
1: It is. And that's it for you.
2: The most annoying thing that you can't get rid of. I'd love to hurl this thing into the sea, but sadly,
1: you need it.
2: It's like a centerpiece of my life.
1: Yeah.
2: And that's it.
1: And that's it.
2: All right, cool. Thank you very much, Beth. When we get back, I stumbled on a conversation online, and the conversation, the question is, what's an open secret in your industry that the general public would be absolutely horrified to know? So industry secrets from people who are currently in the industry telling all.
1: Ooh.
2: We'll get to that coming up next here on the TNA Show.
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0: right, coming up, we've got the top 40 greatest classic rock albums of all time countdown. And maybe the largest title of a particular event of all time. 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So it'll start from the least voted one all the way up to the most popular album. And we need your help to get the votes in so that we can get them all lined up and organized and play them in the order that you say. 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That's a hard thing for me. I have a problem with like absolute best things. There are things, my absolute bests are in groups of things. Like there's no singular one hottest chick on the planet. They're in a group of tens. There it's a, you know, that you can't get any, this chick's hot, but this chick's really hot too. They're both tens. You can't get any hotter than them, but they're beautiful in different ways, but they're still tens. Same thing with a classic rock album. There's a group of them that, you know, like, let's just, I mean, just throwing a dart here, Back in Black. Great album. Excellent. I mean, it's one of the best classic rock albums for me. I spent so much time with that. In my opinion, you can't get better than that. Now, you can be as good. Pink Floyd's The Wall. How do you make an argument against that album?
1: First off, I'd never put Back in Black as the number one album of all time because there are other albums that I think are better.
0: All right. I mean, and it's all subjective. I mean, it's music. It's art. We all think of things differently based on our life experiences with that music. For me, AC/DC is in that group of hot chick tens, the Back in Black album. So is Pink Floyd's The Wall.
1: It should be based on sales. What sold the most? If that's the case, it should be the Eagles and their greatest hits album.
0: Well, I mean, that would be a boring list. We could just go look at the analytics on it and call it a day. But, you know, people's experience with these albums and, you know, their personal preferences, it's fun to get a list together with people's personal preferences than the cold, hard numbers that you go to sleep to and listen to podcasts on all the time.
1: But here's the thing. People are going on our website, wave104.com, and they are picking out the albums you would not expect to be the top one.
0: Which is why this is enjoyable.
1: But they're doing it on purpose because they want the countdown to sound weird. I have a feeling that's why.
0: You're guessing that. Like, give me an example of a weird one that they're putting in there as a top a top one.
1: Let me go back to that. It's the same one I told you last week where I'm like, why are people voting for this? This doesn't make any sense to me. Let me go back into the thing.
0: Yeah, because, I mean, you could be listening. Somebody could enter a an album that was playing the first time they got laid in a car, you know, when they were a teenager or whatever it was. And for whatever reason, they've decided that, the original The Cars album is the best because every single song slaps for them because it's tied to a core memory. So that person would say, oh, yeah, The Cars, greatest album ever.
1: Yeah, so our website just got altered. I don't know who altered it, but I have to fix it because now I can't get to the site where you vote. Great.
0: Who's altering all these things?
1: Several people in our office have access to it, and so now I'm seeing that things have been adjusted. I'm like, ooh, that should not be like that. Where is the countdown?
0: Well, take their access away.
1: Okay, I will.
0: Sounds like more work than it's worth.
1: Yes.
0: All right. So anyway, go to wave104.com, get your vote in, your idea, not the cold hard numbers. If we were looking for the numbers, we could have just Googled that. We're looking for what you think are the best or is the best rock album of all time. 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Who knows? It could be a group of people that think the same way that you do. which would make that album that you love the number one that will be revealed on Monday, September 7th at 4 p.m.
1: Yeah. Yeah, I think that'd be good.
0: Were you gonna, you were flailing over there. Did you have something to
1: No. I thought I'd get to that album that people are voting for, but
0: okay, I
1: can't open up the website.
0: Great. Gotcha. All right. Cancel flailing. all right. When we get back, I'm going to get into this. It's very interesting. These are people have weighed in from different industries about secrets within that industry that the general public would be horrified to know. Some of those industries are the medical fields. Some of them are in about aircraft. Some of them are in fast food. Some of them are in the recycling business. Are we doing a lot of work for nothing when it comes to recycling?
1: Yeah, it seems like it is.
0: Basically just another trash can? Maybe. So we'll get into those secrets. And if you have one to share about your industry, we'll keep you anonymous. That the general public would be horrified to know about something that you do or did, let us know what that is. We'll get to some of the things that people contributed next here on the TNA Show.
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3: 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Look for heavier traffic volume on Highway 544 at University Boulevard and Highway 501 beachbound from Highway 544 to Singleton Ridge. 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
1: Your Wave 104 forecast, partly sunny and humid. A heavy thunderstorm by the afternoon will hit a high of 88. This evening, you may see a thunderstorm and a low of 74.
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1: Right, all right. Yes, Beth, you're flailing. 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
3: Oh, man.
2: And so now you can go to the contest page and the front page. You'll see it in the thumbnails, and you'll see it on the slideshow.
1: So possibly over the entire weekend, no one could vote?
2: Yeah, possibly.
3: Oh, that's awesome and counterproductive.
2: Yes, but the Van Morrison Moondance album was one that people were really wanting to see as the number one album.
3: Really?
2: And that's an album that I have a feeling if that gets to number one, it's because it was a joke on us.
1: I don't think so.
2: You don't think so?
1: No, I mean, that was Van Morrison was a vibe, man. So it's, you know, and obviously that it came out when we used to listen to whole albums in their entirety. So, you know, I could see that. I'm a little surprised that it's as high as it is.
2: I know, me too.
1: But I don't know. Is that the album that came out in 1970? Because they have an album from 1967 called "Blowin' Your Mind," but Moondance came out in 70.
2: Yes, so go on there and vote for Moondance and make it number one and blow our minds.
1: I've got only two songs from that whole album in my favorites, but you know, obviously it's a little old, you know, predates me to some degree. But obviously the title track is one.
4: He's attacking downfield in a way.
1: What do I have? ESPN up.
2: I have no idea. Yeah. It sounds like he's singing to "He's Attacking Me."
1: Yeah, so I got that one. It's one of my favorites. That's the title track, and then the "Into the Mystic" is a good vibe too. It's a good ass song right here.
2: Oh.

0: So anyway, go to wait104.com and let us know what your all-time favorite album is. All right. I've found an interesting conversation going on online, and it's kind of mind-blowing in some aspects. The question is, what's an open secret in your industry that the general public would be absolutely horrified to know?
1: Ooh, and there's so many of those, especially when it comes to fast food.
0: Yeah, you want to go ahead and get that off your chest, Beth?
1: Yes.
0: I know you're sitting over there with your finger on the button,
1: yes,
0: ready for this audio.
1: Yes, there was a lady that works at McDonald's that was asked by her boss to go clean up the shake machine at another location. Now, this is what she had to say about doing that.
0: Now, hold on. Let me preface this. This is an annoying, probably TikTok video where it's not just this lady doing her own video, but someone else has found it. And they do that annoying thing where they emote over top of it. Mm-hmm. Oh, yeah. Like, you know, we can't even hear it because this person has to put their 2 cents in, which isn't worth 2 cents. It actually takes away the value of trying to understand what the hell they're saying. But, and then to probably have their face superimposed.
1: No, making faces. Not at all.
0: So ignore the, you'll hear the lady talking.
1: Mm-hmm.
0: Ignore the emotes of the person who posted it.
1: Okay, here it is.
2: How to clean their machine. Mind you, this is through lunch. McDonald's is packed. So I went over there. They'd never seen the machine torn down. Well, there's a whole bunch of people behind me, behind the counter, customers. I'm standing on a stool so I could get to the top of the machine. When I finally break the cylinder loose for it to start pouring in a 5-gallon bucket, what do you think came out of that machine?
3: Mm-mm.
2: Besides ice cream.
1: Huh.
2: Worms.
1: Mm-mm.
2: Maggots.
1: Mm-mm.
2: They never clean the machine.
1: Mm-mm.
2: So if you want to go to McDonald's and get you some ice cream or get you a Frappuccino, go right ahead, because I'm not eating that.
1: Isn't that hilarious?
0: I'm not quite sure. Did the person who posted it, were they turned off by this at all? I mean, I couldn't really get an idea of what their opinion of it was.
1: The whole series is fast food is getting worse and we're paying more for it. And she was one of many employees from behind the scenes talking about what they're doing. And she said she'll never order a shake from their shake machine, knowing how it is when she cleans it.
0: Yeah, there's a lot of those things about the cleaning thing. McDonald's and their shake machines has been like a thing for a long time.
1: So gross, man.
0: They should put hours on that. Now, I get it. I was taking Dylan, I don't know, somewhere. We were going early in the morning somewhere, and strangely, he wanted a strawberry shake. It's on the menu, right? And their place is open. He orders a strawberry shake. Oh, that machine is down. No, it's not. You're just not running it yet. And that's okay, too. I realize it's breakfast. Mm-hmm. But
1: Maybe they didn't want to clean it because a lot of the time, and that's what the employee says in this video as well. When you hear of a shake machine being down, it's because they don't have the time to clean it because it takes like a 10 to 12 hour cycle to clean that machine.
0: Oh, wow.
1: Yeah.
0: It should be done overnight.
1: It should be. Mm-hmm. But to clean it properly, it takes a lot of time.
0: Yeah. So here are some ones that might be a little more disturbing than the McDonald's shake machine, which has been a topic for ages, as long as they've had shake machines. How about in the world of surgery?
1: Oh, gosh. I don't even know. I mean, there's so many bad stories of surgeons leaving behind items in people's body. Like, oh, I left this behind. Now we have to open up the person again.
0: So this person that's in the industry says there's a remarkable number of bad surgeons. I'm middle-aged and I have several friends who are doctors/surgeons of various specialties. The amount of times I've been out with them at like 2 or 3 o'clock in the morning drinking, knowing they were going to work in a few hours, was horrifying.
1: Oof, not good.
0: You don't really think about those guys out late at night, especially late at night. I mean, you know, a lot of people drink, but like out at 2 or 3 in the morning and then going into work and having to cut people open is kind of scary.
1: Common items left behind in patients after surgery, and the doctors realize it after the fact. is sponges and gauze, clamps, scalpels, retractors, needles are occasionally left behind. Small pieces of broken plastic or metal devices might be inside you after they close you up.
0: Yeah.
1: And then they're like, oh no, we got to do this again.
0: It's crazy to think that they like will lay, like they're working on something. Like this weekend, I was working on hanging lights in the kitchen.
1: Yeah.
0: And, you know, I'm using a pair of wire strippers or whatever. I'm going to need them again. I'm going to set them over here to the side, grab them again when I need them. But in surgery, like they're leaving, like they're coming back to that tool and it's just chilling out in your chest cavity, like laying there until they need it again, which I'm not knocking at. It's just crazy to think about.
1: Yeah, it is.
0: Here's in the RV industry. You ever see, and we see them a lot here in town with people coming to town and they're bringing their giant fifth wheel, they're towing it, and this thing is massive, and you see this little tiny truck pulling this giant almost house on its on the hitch or whatever as they bring it into town for their vacation. This person says there is no testing required for fifth wheel trailer hitches in the RV industry.
1: What?
0: All those huge fifth wheel trailers being towed on the highway, the only thing keeping it connected to the truck pulling it doesn't have any required test to be approved to use.
1: Well, we need to change that and make a test. What?
0: That is just insane.
1: At any point, that thing could fall off and hit your vehicle and... there it is. There it goes.
0: Right. Or, you know, slide off into oncoming traffic and, you know, person in oncoming traffic swerve and run right into somebody else and then kill somebody. It's surprising.
1: Yeah.
0: But, you know, that being said, of course, we don't get an update on all these things, but never heard of a case of, you know, fifth wheels popping off and rolling over. It's not like a big thing.
1: You just never know. And then, okay, so that's a concern, but also another big concern is when people are strapping a bunch of stuff to their vehicle and you don't know if they strapped it on properly. I always fear that something's going to fall off and hit my windshield.
0: See, you don't have to worry about that because all of those crazy strap jobs that you see behind it is a dad who tested it and said the words, that ain't going nowhere.
1: Okay, so then I'm sure I'm safe.
0: All right, one more before we go to break, but there's a bunch more we'll get to, and then we'll ask you to share yours, your industry secrets. This one applies to, you know how you see them everywhere. Nobody goes without their service dog anymore. Like you see a service dog, don't pet, service dog or whatever. A guy says, I train service dogs and volunteer my time to help train new teams in my community. Something people are horrified to learn is that businesses pretend to be legitimate service dog programs and flip rescue dogs into service dogs with little or no training and sell them for large profits of $40,000 or more per dog.
1: Yeah, that's true. Yeah.
0: Little to no training.
1: It's very sad.
0: Like, how are those little mop dogs a service dog? There might be a reason. I just don't know what it is. Maybe like some kind of emotional support thing or something.
1: It could be emotional support. They could be alerting the, like, let's say the person has an issue that at one point they'll get lightheaded if they don't eat something low blood sugar. Like, dogs can alert the person to low blood sugar and, you know, eat some food or take some insulin. You know, they can know ahead of time, like minutes ahead of when the person's going to pass out.
0: But what a massive scam. They're taking these, you know, these rescue dogs, like training them, you know, if at all, just a little bit, and then flipping them for $40,000 per dog, calling it a service dog.
1: And that's wrong. And that's why you have to, you know, if you are needing a service dog, you need to research the organization giving you that service dog. Because when you're about to invest anywhere between 15 and 50 grand for a dog to help you, I mean, it better be a dog that's trained right.
0: And then, like, the lifespan on a dog isn't, like, great for, you know, something you're going to spend $40,000 on. Imagine buying a car for $40,000 and it only lasts, like, 10 years.
1: Well, I mean, that's the going thing nowadays with cars. They're not lasting as long as they once did.
0: Well, that don't make it all right.
1: It doesn't make it okay, but that's life.
0: Yeah. We got, when we get back, there's one regarding helicopters. A guy who oversees how helicopter blades are made.
1: Ooh.
0: He shares a secret. Someone in the recycling business. Are we wasting our time with recycled bins? We'll get to all that coming up here on the TNA Show.
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4: 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Look for heavier traffic volume on Highway 544 at University Boulevard and Highway 501 beachbound from Highway 544 to Singleton Ridge. 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
1: Your Wave 104 forecast, partly sunny and humid. A heavy thunderstorm by the afternoon will hit a high of 88. This evening, you may see a thunderstorm and a low of 74.
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0: Friday night storms really jacked up a lot of high school football. You had games on Thursday, you had games on Saturday, you got a game tonight. Lors is at Conway tonight, so it's kind of hard to keep up with all the high school rankings.
1: Wait a minute, shouldn't we still be playing the game? The NFL doesn't stop for weather. They're always playing in the rain.
0: When it's thunder, there's an issue, like thunder and lightning. Unless the game is inside, obviously high school games are played outside, so you got a little bit of an issue. So they try to avoid that, because then if you have a delay, you got to replay it. So they, you know, jumped around a couple of games. So Lawrence and Conway taking the field tonight. So that game in Conway. So we'll see who the big winner of that will be. Boy, Myrtle Beach got handed to him by Marlboro County. It's just ugly. Ugly. And then I had to drag that. I almost had to rent a U-Haul to tote that giant L all the way back to Myrtle Beach.
1: Wait, how bad was it?
0: Oh, it was like 40 points.
1: Oh, my gosh. 40 to zero?
0: No, it wasn't 40 to zero. It was like 60-something to 20 or something like that.
1: That's still really
0: bad. It was stank. It was stank. So, Marlboro County looked really good, man. Really good. They've got a good football team. So
1: it looks like they'll be the state leader this year.
0: I mean, I'm not going to say that on game one, because there are also some other really good teams. So I will say this, as well as they played, particularly their offensive line and their linebackers, they probably gave away 200 yards in just lack of discipline, penalty yards. Oof. Like, it was just penalty after penalty. Still, Myrtle Beach found a way to lose. But,
1: and didn't you say one of their star players had a really bad injury that is going to keep them off the field?
0: Yeah, they lost a running back. He had a compound fracture towards the end of the game.
1: And that was the guy scoring all the points?
0: He wasn't the only guy. You know, it was several other guys. But he was definitely a straight dog. Which they're going to miss that dude over the course of the year,
1: so
0: for sure.
1: They may not be the best of the best without him.
0: We'll have to see. You would need a bigger sample size than one game to start making judgments, I suppose. But anyway, Facebook fan page poll question, or just a question we were talking about. What's an open secret in your industry that you work in that the general public would be absolutely horrified to know? Standout for me is the surgeon one. The person said, I'm middle-aged, several friends who are doctors and surgeons. The amount of times I've been out with them at like 2 or 3 in the morning drinking, knowing they were going to work in a few hours, was horrifying. Here's a guy who is in the helicopter industry. He says, I oversee how helicopter blades are made. I would never fly a helicopter. A former military helicopter mechanic told me that planes fly using the laws of physics, but helicopters fly against the laws of physics. So for that reason, he's a little bit nervous on why on flying in helicopters. Here's one that could play into your fast food thing you were talking about earlier. Ice machines where, you know, you scoop out ice, I don't know. Even if it's at a restaurant and they scoop it out, even if they're using, you know, a clean scoop and all that stuff, are full of mold.
1: Because
0: they don't get, well, if you think about it, the ice machine continues to make ice. They never have time to get all the ice out, clean the machine, and then restart from new to make it, because it takes a while for them to make enough ice to do that.
1: They should do that once a day, right? Clean it at the end of the day.
0: I don't know how you do it. Where are you going to put your ice that's in it? Because the thing's full of ice. You need that ice during serving hours.
1: Yeah, but if you're closed from midnight to 5, that should be more than enough time.
0: Oh, right? You're going in midnight to 5 at the restaurant you worked in all day?
1: Well, you have... you should have cleaners that come in after hours. You pay them to come in after hours, make sure everything's clean. Wouldn't that make sense?
0: I mean, that would make sense, but, you know, most restaurants are, operating right at cost. You know, some of the restaurants are struggling to make ends meet. That sounds like a big expense there. Here's one in the farming industry. So... you know, they use these harvesters to, you know, to get all the, you know, to get the crops, harvest the crops. It was big, giant combines and all that stuff. Every harvester has rat poison, rat traps, dead rats, rat poop, and all things related to rats and mice on every single machine.
1: Oh, that's so gross.
0: Rats and mice are a huge problem around our food at the farm.
1: It makes you want to just grow your own food.
0: But you're just going to inherit the rat problem on a smaller scale.
1: Well, I mean, haven't you seen you grow your food inside indoors, and it's like this little potted plant that has a bunch of different things that you're making? I just feel like that's cleaner.
0: Yeah, I mean, but you're making it for yourself if you're doing it inside, like some kind of hydroponics thing or whatever.
1: And
0: you got to have the room.
1: Thing.
0: Like, you don't have room in your place for that kind of
1: action.
0: Yeah,
1: I do.
0: Oh, well.
1: I thought about doing it, but Ross is like, don't do it, please.
0: All the things Ross has to ask you not to do must be amazing.
1: Here's a good one. Goodwill actually admits that 50% of what you donate actually ends up in the trash. And it's not because they think it's ugly. It's because there's bugs on what you give to them.
0: I know they throw away a good amount of what I bring. Because when I bring it, I already know it's probably garbage. But I don't want to throw it away, like particularly like clothes.
1: Yeah.
0: Like, I'm going to give these clothes one last shot at Goodwill, and it's up to Goodwill to throw them away. Because, you know, what if there's some things in there people will buy?
1: If they're staining or if there's smells, you need to wash your stuff before you take it to Goodwill.
0: No, I don't.
1: Yes, you do. That's what they want. They want you to wash your stuff before you bring it to them.
0: I guess they do want it because they're trying to profit off of things I'm bringing them for free. But you know what? You want to profit off of them, then you wash them. I mean, I'm not bringing them muddy, nasty stuff, but and the chances are it's already washed because it's hanging up or in a drawer when I'm like, all right, I can't handle this. I can't close my drawers. It's time for, some cleaning in here. So they're already washed.
1: Wait. You donate your old drawers to Goodwill, like the underwear? You don't donate underwear to Goodwill, right?
0: When you have a dresser, when you pull that device out, what is it called?
1: Oh, drawer. Okay. I was thinking you're right.
0: Those are drawers.
1: Okay, tell me you don't donate underwear, though.
0: Please. No, oh, I do not.
1: I wonder if anyone does donate their underwear to Goodwill.
0: Listen, a dude. I hold on to underwear for way, way too long. And I know when they're finally in such a shape that I throw them away, there's no way in hell anybody's going to use
1: them. So nasty.
0: Why is that nasty? I wash them.
1: Well, yeah, but if anyone donates underwear to Goodwill, that's nasty.
0: I feel like most people are smarter than that. I'm sure they still get some, but I feel like most people, just like mattresses, like you can't donate those.
1: No, you can't.
0: Here's an interesting one regarding recycling. All the work we do. Oh, we got two trash cans in the kitchen. Hey, this one's for the recycling. And, you know, everybody stacks their beers off to the side. They don't throw them in the trash can. You put them off to the side because, you know, those are and your beer cans and all the extra work that we do. It says, especially when it comes to plastics, plastics recycling is 100. And this is according to this article and somebody that chimed in on it. Is 100% fake at the post-consumer level. It's also the fact that there's simply no replacement for petrochemical plastics yet, unless you want literally everything in your life to be 10 times more expensive. This guy says, I used to work for a geotechnical engineering firm that had a landscaping department. When we got in trouble, they'd send us to the landfill for a few days as punishment. I got sent once. I arrived Monday morning, sat in my truck watching garbage trucks and recycling trucks dump in the same parking lot, and it all got pushed to the same spot by the loaders.
1: What a waste.
0: And he says, I asked a manager why the landfill and recycling stuff is mixed together. He says, we have a weekly limit of how much they can recycle. Once they hit that limit, the result of it and the rest of it goes right in the landfill.
1: Oh.
0: He says, but, you know, that makes sense. But wait a minute. It's Monday. I asked them when they usually hit that limit. He said about 8:30 a.m.
1: My gosh.
0: Trucks can't arrive until 8. So after 30 minutes, they hit their daily limit and the rest of it goes right on into with all the other stuff.
1: So might as well just throw everything in the trash.
0: Then he adds, my trash recycling pickup is Thursday. So he knows 100% of it is going into the landfill.
1: Here's an interesting one. So if you have an old analog phone, a 2G or 3G cell phone, did you know it can't call 911 because those networks have been turned off on those old phones? So if you have an emergency, don't rely on your old phone. It's time to
0: update. How old are we talking?
1: 2G, 3G. I don't even know. What G are we on now? Are we on 6G, 5G?
0: I think I'm 5G, but I don't have the newest phone.
1: Yeah, so don't rely on 2G or 3G. Yeah.
0: One guy says, I'm a software developer for online payment security. People are constantly attempting to hack into systems to get people's bank details. It happens every single day, multiple times, trying to hack systems that hold hundreds of thousands of people's details to take their money. Every day, multiple times a day, somebody's trying to hack in there.
1: And didn't we learn, what was it, 2 years ago in North Korea, they were saying that there's a bunch of hackers that the North Korean leader's like, oh, I just have a set of hackers that take money from others. Like, he specifically has a group of people that do that on purpose.
0: Wow.
1: And admitted that, which is weird.
0: Yeah, what's anybody going to do there? He's like the dude.
1: Yeah.
0: Like, if you don't have his picture in your house, they're going to probably burn your house down.
1: Mm-hmm.
0: So there's not a lot anybody can do about it there. All right, last one. This is kind of crazy. The discount cards like GoodRx.
1: Yes.
0: Sell all of your information, give you a discount, and charge the pharmacy for the privilege. So what you need to do is go to an independent pharmacy like Sam's or Costco and probably get a better price without losing your privacy.
1: You know, I'll give my privacy up for $30 of a savings. GoodRx saves you good money.
0: What they're saying is if you go to the independent pharmacies like Sam's or Costco, you're going to get that same deal without giving up your...
1: I don't know. It depends on the prescription. Yeah. It really does, because I've noticed some prescriptions are really cheap at Costco and others are not.
0: I'm just passing along the information that, as somebody else is saying it. So if you've got what's an industry hack in your place or just a secret that the general public would be horrified to know in the industry you work in, let us know on our Facebook fan page, and we'll get to your thoughts coming up.
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0: Beth, I always say this, and I apologize in advance for saying it again. I know you've done the weather a million times today. Are we in for another? And I've ignored every single one of them. So my apologies to you on that front. Are we looking for another stifling hot day today, or are you getting any relief?
1: It's cooling off a bit. We're getting to a high of 88, which is not too bad, but we're going to have a thunderstorm possibly in the afternoon.
0: It has been especially rainy this, I don't want to say fall yet. I'm in fall mode because kids are back in school, but, you know, that doesn't officially happen for some time, I guess. But, you know, it's, we don't always have the rainy season like in this time of year, but it's not unusual for it to be especially rainy late in the summer like this.
1: Oh, and all week it's like, you know, chances of rain and lightning and all week.
0: What's Friday look like?
1: Friday, it's rain and lightning.
0: Oh,
1: so you get a little of both.
0: It's going to wreak havoc on high school football.
1: Oh, yeah. So are you guys going to play in the rain on Thursday or the lightning on Friday?
0: Jury's out, and it's not up to me.
1: And then Saturday and Sunday, rain too.
0: Golly, man. Can't get a break.
1: No, you can't.
0: Just got to enjoy the sun when it's out, though. It's all you can do, man. Hopefully, if it rains or and does whatever on Friday, it's during the day, and I can still play in the evening or whatever. Gets it out of the way.
1: Yeah.
0: It was supposed to be nasty yesterday in Myrtle Beach, but it stayed offshore.
1: That was good.
0: Yeah. Didn't hate that at all. So, anyway. All right. Well, thank you for that. Somber weather report.
1: I'm tired of this weather. Let's just stay with sun and nothing else.
0: Even my son Dylan's like, I'm so over the summer. I'm ready for the winter to get here, or at least the fall. I was like, I'm with you, man. I've been griping about that for 2 weeks.
1: Because of the heat?
0: Just the, it's more the humidity. I can take the heat. It's the humidity is just stifling.
1: It's like, bad.
0: I'm just over it, man. Over it! But I'm sure everybody else is, too. All right, the podcast gets loaded up right after the show. Go to wave104.com. You can, of course, follow us on Spotify, Apple, SoundCloud. When you do, give us a like and give us a follow, and the entire show gets delivered right to your folders, wherever you keep your podcasts, your little files there, and you can listen to the show whenever you want, anytime you want. You can go back into history and listen to old shows if you want to. I do highly recommend this while doing mundane things such as like vacuuming your house or cutting the grass. Maybe you're on a long drive. We're great at keeping you company for those things, or making those miles peel away.
1: A nice romantic walk on the beach with us.
0: How are you going to be romantic if you're listening to a podcast? Because that's Beth romance.
1: It's romance for yourself.
0: Ross, we are going for a walk, a romantic walk. I will have my earbuds in. See you on the other side. Do not hold hands. We don't want anyone to see that we are in a relationship.
1: Do not pass go.
0: Do not collect $200. But anyway, I would not recommend us for a romantic anything, but you know, maybe Beth is on to something. Who knows? Anyway, give us a like, give us a follow. Definitely helps us out. All right, have a great day. We'll catch you guys bright and early tomorrow morning. We'll see you.
1: See ya.
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3: 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State Highway Patrol working a couple of incidents in Horry County. Robert Griffin Parkway at Granddaddy Drive. Highway 90 at Squirrel Ridge, which has traffic backed up. Look for heavier traffic volume on Highway 544 at University Boulevard and Highway 501 beachbound from Highway 544 to Singleton Ridge. 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
1: Your Wave 104 forecast, partly sunny and humid. A heavy thunderstorm by the afternoon will hit a high of 88. This evening, you may see a thunderstorm and a low of 74.
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Van Halen, Hot for Teacher, off the 1984 album On the Grand Strands. 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I hope you guys are all doing well. I hope you had a fantastic weekend. How about some Def Leppard bringing on the heartbreak?

0: Doors, Roadhouse Blues on the Grand Strands, classic rock. And you're home with the TNA Morning Show with Tommy and Beth. Wave 104.1, Scary K on a Monday morning, sitting in for Rick Roberts today. And don't forget to start putting in your request for Cafe Rock. 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We're going to have a whole bunch of fun. 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
0: All right, let's take a look at that Wave 104 forecast for today. Mostly sunny skies, high near 88. Watch out for those triple-digit heat indexes and a chance of a pop-up shower thunderstorm this afternoon. Tonight, partly cloudy skies, low around 73. Slight chance of a pop-up shower thunderstorm. And for your Tuesday, mostly sunny, high near 86. Again, watch out for a chance of showers and thunderstorms popping up throughout the day. 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

0: Foreigner, Dirty White Boy off the Head Games album on the Grand Strands. 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And you're home for the TNA Morning Show with Tommy and Beth. 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Scary K on a Monday sitting in for Rockin' Rick Roberts. And if you're looking for something fun to do tomorrow night, hang out with Tommy and Beth from the TNA Morning Show for Tap That Trivia. 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

0: Pink Floyd, Time off the Dark Side of the Moon album on the Grand Strands, classic rock, and you're home for the TNA Morning Show with Tommy and Beth, Wave 104.1, Scary K, sitting in for Rockin' Rick Roberts this Monday morning. I hope you guys are doing well. Thank you for hanging out with me. I appreciate that. And don't forget, Wave 104.1's Top 40 Greatest Classic Rock Albums of All Time countdown is coming up. 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We're going to be playing 3 to 4 songs from that featured album at the top of every hour. The number one album will be revealed Monday, September 7th at 4 p.m. with Charlie Steele. 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
0: All right, let's take a look at that Wave 104 forecast. For today, we are looking at mostly sunny skies, high near 88. Heat index could reach up to 100 degrees today. Chance of a pop-up shower, thunderstorms this afternoon. Tonight, partly cloudy, low around 73. Slight chance of a pop-up shower, thunderstorms in and around town. Tomorrow, chance of showers in the morning time. Possible thunderstorm. Mostly sunny, high near 86. Let's get back in the more nonstop classic rock. We got some Tom Petty, Cheap Trick, Scorpions, The Who. And this song, Queen went into the studios on this day back in 1975 to start recording this song. Queen, Bohemian Rhapsody, Wave 104.1.

0: 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Scary K, sitting in for Rock and Rick Roberts. 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

0: 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It's Gary K sitting in for Rockin' Rick Roberts this Monday morning. I hope you guys had a fantastic weekend. And back on this day in 1967, Keith Moon famously drove his car, or a car, not his car, probably a rental, into the Holiday Inn swimming pool in Flint, Michigan, celebrating his 21st birthday. I think I celebrated my birthday a little bit differently than Keith, but he was Moon the Loon. So don't forget, put your requests in now, 843-626-WAVE, 843-626-9283, because Cafe Rock is opening up at the top of the hour. It's all brought to you by Milk and Honey Coffee Cafe. They have two locations in town. One in Surfside, one in Myrtle Beach. And Rick and I will be out there this Friday at noon taking your requests live. And don't forget to listen for your chance to win a $20 gift certificate to Milk and Honey Coffee Cafe. 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

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Wave 104.1's Gary K. Sitting in for Rockin' Rick Roberts. 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That one goes out to Lisa out in Conway. She wanted to hear a little Rat today on Cafe Rock. This one goes out to Michael. He's listening down to Merle's Inlet. He wanted to hear a little REO Speedwagon. Take It on the Run, Wave 104.1.

0: Aldo Nova, Fantasy on the Grand Strands, Classic Rock, and you hope for the TNA Morning Show with Tommy and Beth, Wave 104.1, Scary K, on a Monday, sitting in for Rick Roberts. Cafe Rock is open. That goes out to Todd. Listen up in Lancaster today. He wanted to hear some Aldo Nova. And Cafe Rock is brought to you by Milk and Honey Coffee Cafe with two locations in town, Surfside Beach and Myrtle Beach. 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
12: All right, let's take a look at that Wave 104 forecast for today. Mostly sunny skies, high near 88. Heat index values up to about 100 degrees. Chance of a pop-up shower, thunderstorm this afternoon. Tonight, partly cloudy, low around 73. Slight chance of a pop-up shower, thunderstorm this evening. And for your Tuesday, mostly sunny, high near 86. 30% chance of rain popping up in and around town tomorrow. Let's get back into Cafe Rock. This one goes out to Adrian driving Lyft around town. He wanted to hear a little Hysteria by Def Leppard. 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

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That goes out to Big Mike, listening out in Conway. He wanted to hear a little Ozzy today on Cafe Rock. This one goes out to Lee, calling from the kitchen at Finn McCool's in Myrtle Beach. He's in the kitchen working hard. He wanted to hear some Sammy Hagar, Eagles Fly, Wave 104.1.

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0: AC/DC, Big Gun off the Last Action Hero soundtrack. That goes out to Charlie, who's listening up in Ainer. He wanted to hear a little AC/DC today. There you go. And you know, Cafe Rock is all brought to you by Milk and Honey Coffee Cafe. They have two locations in town, one down in Surfside, one in Myrtle Beach. And don't forget, Rick and I will be out there on Friday at the Surfside location at noon, taking your requests live, taking Cafe Rock on the road. 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

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Here's Journey, Separate Ways, Worlds Apart.

0: Billy Squire, My Kind of Lover on the Grand Strands. Classic rock. And you're home for the TNA Morning Show with Tommy and Beth. Wave 104.1. Scary K sitting in for Rockin' Rick Roberts this Monday. I hope you guys are doing well. And I know you guys work hard each and every day. So join Charlie Steele weekday afternoons for the 420 break. 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
7: All right, let's take a look at that Wave 104 forecast for today. Mostly sunny skies, high near 88. Heat index could get up to about 100 degrees today. Watch out for a chance for a pop-up shower this afternoon, thunderstorms. For tonight, partly cloudy skies, low around 73. 30% chance for a pop-up shower, thunderstorm this evening. And for your Tuesday, mostly sunny, high near 86. Slight chance of pop-up shower in the morning time. Let's get back into more nonstop classic rock. We got some Bob Seger, Loverboy, BTO, Metallica. 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

0: Metallica, Whiskey in the Jar on the Grand Strands, Classic Rock at your home for the TNA Morning Show with Tommy and Beth, Wave 104.1, Scary K, on a Monday afternoon, sitting in for Rockin' Rick Roberts. Hope you guys are all doing well. And don't forget to wake up each and every weekday morning with the TNA Morning Show right here at Wave 104.1, 6 to 10 a.m. You never know what Tommy and Beth are going to be up to. They're going to make you laugh. 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

Van Halen, Panama, off the 1984 album on the Grand Strands, Classic Rock, Wave 104.1, Scary K, sitting in for Rockin' Rick Roberts. Thank you for hanging out with me. I appreciate that. How about some Clapton, Cocaine?

0: Twista Sister, I Want to Rock on the Grand Strand. It's classic rock. And you're home for the TNA Morning Show with Tommy and Beth. Wave 104.1. Scary K on a Monday afternoon. Thank you for hanging out with me. I appreciate that. Sitting in for Rockin' Rick Roberts. And that was a request off the Thumbs Up Guy Injury Lawyers text line from Mike up in Little River. He wanted to hear a little Twista Sister today. There you go, Mike. You know, you can request a song, say hi, let us know how you're doing. Text us anytime you would like. 843-626-WAVE, 843-626-9283. But when you do, don't forget to tell us who you are and where you're listening. 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
2: Keep in mind, we're not therapists or psychologists. 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
13: All right, let's take a look at that Wave 1 forecast. For today, mostly sunny skies, high near 88. Heat index in the triple digits. Chance of a pop-up shower or thunderstorms this afternoon. Tonight, partly cloudy skies, low around 73. Slight chance of a pop-up shower. Tomorrow, mostly sunny, high near 86. Only a 30% chance of a pop-up shower popping in and out throughout the day. Let's get back into more nonstop classic rock. We got the Beatles, Fog Hat, Rush, Eddie Money. How about some John Mellencamp? Hurt so good. 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

0: Eddie Money, the Money Man, shaking on the Grand Strands, classic rock, and you hope at the TNA Morning Show with Tommy and Beth, Wave 104.1, Scary K, on a Monday afternoon. I never got to see Eddie Money, but I wish I would have. 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I am out of here. Charlie Steele's up next. I will see you tomorrow night. 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

0: Let me ask you something. When you come in on Monday and you're not feeling real well, does anyone ever say to you, sounds like someone has a case of the Mondays?
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2: 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My name is Charlie Steele. Glad to have you along this afternoon. I've got a $25 gift card up for grabs for Taco Mundo. Play a little TV trivia later on this hour. 420 break coming up today, too. We'll celebrate a Southern rock singer who was born this day back in 1951. Let's get into it now. Steve Miller Band, Classic Rock, Wave 104.1.

0: Late on the line, it's Triumph, the Grand Trans Classic, Rock Wave 104.1. Triumph announcing a second leg of their 2026 tour. Sadly, no dates anywhere near here. Closest dates to us are going to be November, playing in Baltimore, Maryland, and also at the Peterson Event Center in Pittsburgh. You can go to triumphmusic.com to get details if you want to make a road trip to go check those guys out. Now, they've done two legs of the tour so far, but not much in the Southeast. So I'm thinking maybe they'll continue into 2027. You know, maybe visit the Southeast, maybe in the wintertime. That'd be the optimum time to do that, though. My name is Charlie Steele. We'll jump back into it. Got Bush, also Zeppelin, Pink Floyd on the way. And we'll play a little TV trivia today and see if we can set you up with a $25 gift card to Taco Mundo. It's all coming up on Wave 104.1.
1: 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Fantasy Harbor Boulevard and George Bishop Parkway. Otherwise, traffic's free and clear. 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
13: All right, the wave of the forecast. Monday weather. Got a chance for thunderstorms around this afternoon. Have had a few popping up here along the coast in the past couple of hours. Those are going to hang out till about 8 o'clock or so tonight. Then low overnight tonight down to 75. Tomorrow, sunny. Chance for thunderstorms again in the afternoon with a high up to 84. It is 80 right now, so get back into the classic rock. Pink Floyd is on. 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

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Can't you

0: The Grand Strand's Classic Rock Wave 104.1. All this week, playing some trivia and giving away Taco Mundo gift cards. 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
4: 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It folks wanted a boy.
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0: Here's your question on the TV show MASH. What was the name of Hawkeye's best friend and fellow surgeon, played by actor Wayne Rogers? Was it A, B.J. Honeycutt, B, Trapper John McIntyre, C, Frank Burns, or D, Henry Blake? On the TV show MASH, what was the name of Hawkeye's best friend and fellow surgeon, played by actor Wayne Rogers? Was it A, B.J. Honeycutt, B, Trapper John McIntyre, C, Frank Burns, or D, Henry Blake? If you know the answer or the first correct caller, after caller number two, 843-626-WAVE, 843-626-9283, and you haven't won anything from us in the past 30 days, we'll set you up with that gift card to Taco Mundo.

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0: 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Tommy and Beth, Wave 104.1. This is Charlie Steele. I've got a $25 gift card to give away for Taco Mundo for someone who can answer my trivia question today.
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6: Jamie Funk.
0: Jamie, how are you doing today?
6: I'm good, how are you?
0: Not too bad. You surviving the storms we're getting this afternoon?
6: I am surviving. So I'm in Myrtle Beach on 71st, and it's kind of passing over.
0: I know, but every time one gets through, here comes some more thunder.
6: Yes, sir.
0: Here is your question for a gift card to Taco Mundo. On the TV show MASH, what was the name of Hawkeye's best friend and fellow surgeon played by the actor Wayne Rogers? Was it A, B.J. Honeycutt, B, Trapper John McIntyre, C, Frank Burns, or D, Henry Blake?
6: B, Trapper John.
0: That is correct. You know your MASH. 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
7: 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Otherwise, traffic's free and clear. 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

Billy Idol, who was in Raleigh last night at the Coastal Credit Union Music Park. That is a White Wedding, the Grand Strand's Classic Rock, Wave 104.1. 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

0: ZZ Top returned to the stage for the weekend in Texas. First show since the passing of Frank Beard. And Billy Gibbons talked a little bit about it and their new drummer on stage.
1: I guess some of you probably know there's a new man in town. But it all started about a little while back. Elwood and I got an unexpected call from our dear Frank Beard, our dear drummer for 50 years. I've never heard him admit, he said, you know, he said, my bass drum foot's a little weak. Can you get my man to take over? I said, oh, yeah, he's been doing pretty good. Frank said, yeah, that's what worries me. But we all here for a celebration. You know what's going on.
0: So Michael Monahan now taking over for the late Frank Beard for ZZ Top. They'll be in Wilmington next month. They're going to be playing over the Greenfield Lake Amphitheater. That is, I believe, on September 18th. 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Today celebrating a Southern Rocker's birthday who born this day back in 1951.
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6: All right, the Wavenel forecast.
7: Monday weather.
6: Well, we do have showers and thunderstorms hanging around through this evening. Low tonight down to 75. Then for tomorrow, sunny chance for thunderstorms again in the afternoon with a high up to 84. And pretty much the same thing on Wednesday as well with a high up to 84. It is 80 right now in time for today's 420 break brought to you by Vape Republic with locations in Loris, Longs, Little River, and Chadburn, home of the THC-infused slushie.
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The Grand Strand's Classic Rock Wave 104.1. Recently, Nikki Sixx was up on X answering questions from fans. And the question about using backing tracks kept coming up, and Nikki finally admitted, yes, they do use backing tracks during their shows, but insists that all the playing is done live.

0: 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This is Charlie Steele. Get you out of work on your way home. Free ride at 5 on the way for this Monday with Guns N' Roses, also Heart, and a song from Stevie Nicks coming up, whose title was inspired by a conversation she had with Tom Petty's wife. Find out what that song is coming up for us next. And here's just a quick reminder.
1: Election Day is tomorrow. That means only one more day. You can do it. One more day of unrelenting, nonstop, soul-sucking, stick a pencil in my eye if I have to see another negative campaign ad. Just one more day and it will all come to an end.
0: Well, at least until we start hearing about campaigns for the general coming up in November.
2: 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The right lane is closed. 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
2: 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Yes, give yourself a pat on the back. You've made it through a Monday. No small accomplishment. Now only four more days till we get some time off again. Free Ride Funny later on this hour. 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

0: 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Tommy and Beth, Wave 104.1. This is Charlie Steele. Will we though get back into the free ride of five? Bon Jovi, Rolling Stones, Allman Brothers Band on the way as we continue your Monday commute. And now coming up just a couple of weeks, we got Labor Day weekend. We're going to be counting down the greatest classic rock albums all weekend long. What do you think the top album should be? I heard them arguing about it this morning. And Beth's like, oh, just the best sales. Well, no. Then we're going to wind up with some crap in there. Let's be honest. They'll have some, you know, obscure Lou Reed album is like number one. We all know that ain't the case. No, no. We want to hear the albums we think are number one. We're going to count them down this Labor Day weekend. But we need your votes. 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We'll start counting them down that Friday going into Labor Day weekend here on the Grand Strands Classic Rock, Wave 104.1. Back into it, Bon Jovi, Allman Brothers Band, Rolling Stones, and a free ride funny from Larry the Cable Guy in honor of National Waffle Day.
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0: The Wave of Forecast. Monday weather. Well, we got those scattered showers and thunderstorms. It's like every time one gets ready to end, sun comes out, you think, oh, it's got to be over with. Here comes another one. I expect that through this evening. Low tide down to 75 tomorrow. Sunny, then a chance for thunderstorms again in the afternoon with a high up to 84. It is 80 right now, so get back into the classic rock and the free ride of 5. 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

0: Trans Trans Classic Rock Wave 104.1. This is Charlie Steele on the free ride of five. Getting you out of work and on your way home on this Monday. And hopefully putting a smile on your face. Today is National Waffle Day. And on the free ride funny today, a little something from Larry the Cable Guy.
1: But I do like food. I'll tell you what, I enjoy it. The Waffle House, that's one of my favorite places right there. I like the Waffle House. Smothered and covered, by God. You're a communist if you don't eat it smothered and covered. But don't eat it too late, because you'll eat it smothered and covered, and it'll come out scattered and splattered. I guarantee it. It ain't funny. 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It was ridiculous. I was madder than a one-legged waitress working at the IHOP. I tell you what. Here's your pancakes.

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0: That's Kiss, the Grandstand's Classic Rock Wave 104.1. This is Charlie Steele, AC/DC, Zeppelin on the way. And a band coming up next whose singer just had a comeback show over the weekend. And after the comeback show from taking some time off, immediately canceled the rest of his 2026 tour, saying he needs more time to recover after recent surgeries. Find out who that is coming up for us next. Brittany, you say you've had a rough day today. What happened?
1: Oh, my gosh. Okay, I was racing to get in my car to get to work, and somehow or other, a squirrel got inside my car.
0: A squirrel.
1: And was going crazy in the car. I thought it was a rat or something.
0: Okay.
1: Then I realized it's a squirrel, but the whole thing was absolutely nuts. I was freaked out. I basically just, like, that happened. I ran out of the car, and then somehow or other, the squirrel ran out, too, and I realized it was a squirrel. But, whoa, that was, we were both freaking out.
0: You and the squirrel.
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0: 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Tommy and Beth, Wave 104.1. This is Charlie Steele. Reach out to me today. Let me know what's up with you. Hit me up on the thumbs up, guys. 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Well, we've got a lot of along the east, but Midwest, Northwest, still looking to fill them out. 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Let us know where you're listening. Black Crowes, also Deep Purple on the way to this evening's Random Moment of Knowledge coming up, and the Joke of the Day on the way, too.
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7: Monday weather.
2: The wave of the forecast, still looking at those showers and thunderstorms popping up through the evening, then a low overnight tonight, down to about 75. Then for tomorrow, sunny, slight chance for thunderstorms in the afternoon, with a high up to 84, and pretty much the same thing again on Wednesday with a 30% chance for thunderstorms, and a high again around 84. It is 82 right now as we get back into the classic rock. 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

0: 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My name is Charlie Steele. 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
1: Yeah, here's a little known fact.
0: When he was 16 years old, you know, Christopher Walken spent a summer working in a traveling circus as an assistant lion tamer for a professional trainer named Terrell Jacobs with a lion named Sheba.

0: 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Tommy and Beth, Wave 104.1. This is Charlie, still ready to slide out of here for the evening. Gary K into the air here after 7 tonight. Got ZZ Top, also the Stones on the way. But before I leave, time for joke of the day.
1: Waka waka. Who wants to hear a funny ass joke?
0: There was a man who was very happily married. Every birthday he would have the same fantasy request for his wife. He wanted a threesome. And every year, the wife said no. This continues on for several years until finally the wife has had enough and finally agrees. Fine, yes, you can have your darn threesome. Who do you want it to be with? Husband quickly responds, well, do you remember Sarah who works in accounting at my office? Yes, of course, the wife responds. Well, with her, said her husband. And one of her friends. There's your joke of the day. Back tomorrow, Classic Rock, Wave 104.1.
2: 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Got a new incident in Horry County, West Perry Road near 501. 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

Stones, Miss You. Grand Chance Classic Rock, Wave 104.1. Just a little thing. Back in the 90s, Microsoft Windows 95 was released using a commercial from the Stones song Start Me Up, and it was a reference to the start button. Jagger and Keith Richard paid $3 million for use of the song, and the song also contains You Make a Grown Man Cry, which still holds true with Windows 11 today. Got some Nazareth coming up. Here's ZZ Top.

0: Nazareth here, the dog, Classic Rock Wave 104.1. It's Beck filling in for Gary K. If you're eating right now, I suggest you put it down and stop for just a second. Go ahead and swallow your food and take a breather. Because there's a disease known as nut allergies. And there might be a cure for it. Poop pills. This is not a joke. Made from the feces of people without the allergy. Reverse engineering at its finest. I guess that's what that is. Coming up, got some Aerosmith, Van Halen, and your Wave 104 forecast.
1: Hello, I'm Carol Miller with today's Get the Lead Out. On August 24th, 1969, the Jacksonville Coliseum in Florida hosted a band whose debut album had been praised in Rolling Stone magazine. They were called Cat Mother and the All Night Newsboys, and they were opening for Led Zeppelin. While Rolling Stone mocked Zeppelin's debut album earlier that year, critic Lester Bangs raved about Cat Mother's record. It was produced by Jimi Hendrix and called The Street Giveth and The Street Taketh Away.
2: Oh, this old world's got me worried. 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
1: the- Lester Bangs wrote that the album, quote, knocks you out the very first time you hear it, but sustains itself as well. While according to John Mendelsohn back in March, Led Zeppelin had wasted their considerable talent on unworthy material. I'm Carol Miller with today's Get the Lead Out. More Led Zepp next time, right here.
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13: All right, let's take a look at your Wave 10 forecast. Other than complete trash, right now, looking at showers and thunderstorms, most likely for the rest of the evening, lows in the lower 70s. Tomorrow, got bright sunny skies, slight chance of showers and thunderstorms. Later in the afternoon, highs in the upper 80s. Tomorrow night, looking at a mere 30% chance of rain, lows in the lower 70s. 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

Van Halen on the Grand Strand, Classic Rock Wave 104.1. I got some Thin Lizzy coming up in just a little bit. AC/DC right before that. Here's Alice Cooper right now. No More Mr. Nice Guy.

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0: 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That's 843-626-9283. 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We all sit around and look at the complaints and just laugh, you know, because who really texts in and complains to a radio station? What kind of life do you have? Coming up, got some Zeppelin, George Thorogood, and some Hendrix. Stick around.
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